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It's never too early to start thinking about the 90s. 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

At this point, I just throw up my hands and question what the hell David Lee Roth is doing. Today's installment, he's not speaking in foreign languages. He's just strumming away on a guitar open-handed, trying to sing Jump. Get to his Instagram. See how you like it. Petty Now with ZLX.

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It's never too early also to be thinking about tomorrow night's mandatory Metallica. You know that at 7 o'clock, the first thing I do when I get in the door is hide from the boss. Just kidding. I mean, I get down to work diligently in the studio to give you two from Metallica right off the top. Which two are we doing tomorrow? 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And we'll get you two from the Men in Black tomorrow night, just like we do every weeknight at 7 o'clock. Your mandatory Metallica right here at Boston's Classic Rock 100.7. 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

0: 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I yell and I scream and I'm telling him why.
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3: Who says you can't go home? I mean, the 90s were like three decades ago, but we can still visit from time to time, especially now that Soundgarden is hard at work. They're working with some material that Chris Cornell left behind before he passed in 2017. And they're like 75% through recording a brand new Soundgarden album. As soon as we get the release date, we'll let you know. In the meantime, Rusty Cage kicks off the 90s at 9:30. 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

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Cracker Man. Hey, got a big announcement off the iHeartRadio Music Festival. You definitely wouldn't be paying attention to that. Looks like somebody else is going to be joining us. We'll let you know exactly who tomorrow morning, 9 a.m. Get all the info right here. And also, remember, three trips out there you can grab. 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

Well, we don't know yet either, but we're all going to learn something together. 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Sounds like we're going to have another guest joining us. Who's it going to be? Maybe another huge name on our huge stage at the T-Mobile Arena? Well, you're going to find out. You and your friend have three opportunities tomorrow to head out to Vegas with $1,000 in your pocket. 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

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WZLX, Corey Ronick in for your Monday night. Dude, this is what my childhood sounds like. What about yours? Let's go back in time. You feeling nostalgic? Hit me with your favorite song from when you were a kid. We'll get it to you. Leave me a talkback message in the

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1: R.I.P. St. Chester. We're going to learn the whole story of what it was like for Linkin Park to put it back together after his passing. The documentary Linkin Park Unshattered hits theaters September 30th. I'm so there, I'm not even here. Boston's Classic Rock, 100.7. 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

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Hang out with Chuck and on the Morning Show. They are going to get you in to check out the return of Rush at the Garden on September 14th. Not only that, you're going to be sitting real damn close to the stage and walk away with a bunch of exclusive merch, too. 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

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Tomorrow morning, 9 o'clock, make sure you're hanging out with the Chuck Noll Morning Show. They're going to tell you something new that you need to know about the iHeartRadio Music Festival. 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

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Ah, I tried so hard to get that to line up. Damn it. Me and my big ideas. Maybe I'll go ahead and turn things over to you. 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

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Another performer announcement? 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

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My name is Corey Roddick. Get up out of here. As always, thanks for letting me hang with you. If you're drinking tonight, that's cool. Just make sure you're not driving. If you're in recovery, make sure you're not drinking. High five. We got this. Recover loudly. And Foghat takes me out the door, 100.7 WZLX.

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10: 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Before taking Addie, tell your doctor about all the medicines you take. If you've had any

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2: Have you ever been involved in a lottery pool at work?
3: Yes.
2: Okay. So, you know, you got to get the money in, right?
3: Gotta get
2: the cash in. Somebody's designated
3: up front.
2: Up front. What if you forget? This is the question we have. Now, this individual is from Massachusetts. Does not want to say their name. Doesn't want to say where they work. Doesn't want to say where they're from. I run a little lottery pool at work.
3: I run a numbers game at work.
2: I run a little numbers game. It's fine. God. I used to run one of these in fourth grade for Starburst. It was a whole scam. I got busted up.
3: From East, Steve?
2: Okay. Yes. I mean, I was in Swampscott at the time, but it's that East Boston kid comes in, you know? I mean, listen, I grew up in Orient Heights, all right? Every Friday, five of us throw in $10, and I use the money to buy scratch tickets. It's been the same group for years, and usually everybody gives me the money before I go. Every once in a while, somebody forgets and throws me the 10 later. 2 weeks ago, one guy forgot to give me his $10. I bought the tickets anyway, but I only used the money I actually collected, so I bought four $10 tickets. You know where this is going, right?
3: Oh, yeah.
2: One of the tickets hit for $50,000.
3: Nice. Yeah!
4: Did he give him the old, I'm good for it?
2: Yep.
4: Yeah.
2: Right. Now the guy who forgot to pay says he should still get his usual share because he's been part of the lottery pool for years, and I knew he wanted in. This is what he's saying. You know I wanted in. You know I'm going to pay you. The rest of us say absolutely not. If you didn't pay, you weren't in that week. So he says we're basically stealing $10,000 from him over a $10 mistake.
3: There's tension in the office.
2: There's a lot of tension.
3: There's a lot of tension in the office.
2: It's not a machine shop.
3: Wow.
2: It's dangerous. So the email wants to know, am I the a-hole for telling him he gets nothing?
3: Did you say in the past some people don't get their 10 bucks and, hey, I'm good for it.
2: I got you.
3: I got you. I'll get you next week.
2: Yeah.
4: So this has happened before.
2: There's a precedent that's been set. So I'm curious, you know, in the past, if they haven't won, is he still taking the guy's 10 bucks?
3: Yeah.
2: Why is his 10 bucks not good now? Because immediately I'm like, no, you didn't pay. You don't get in, guy. Too bad. So sad.
3: Right.
2: However, a precedent has been set in the past to allow for late payments.
4: I have another question.
2: Yes.
4: Is this guy a repeat offender? Like, does he constantly get the money in late? Do we know that?
2: It doesn't sound like he didn't.
4: All right.
2: The man who emailed did not specifically say, I feel like if that were the case, he would have been like, this guy's always late with his money. He's always got a story. But he's like, yeah, one guy forgot to give me his 10 bucks.
4: But he never welches, though.
2: To my knowledge, no.
4: So for the record, people have not put in the money on time and paid later, and it's been okay.
2: It's been fine.
4: Okay.
2: That has been established.
3: First of all, if I am running a lottery pool like this, there's no way you're going to get credit because you're going to run into a problem like this.
2: Always.
3: If it hits.
2: Yeah.
4: This is like being the commissioner of a fantasy football league. It's a thankless gig.
3: Oh, yeah. It has to be.
2: Yeah.
3: Yeah.
4: Ooh. This is 50 grand, though.
2: I know. I mean, I'm inclined to say, too bad, so sad, you didn't get the money in. However, there's been an established pattern for a very long time where this individual has participated and late payments have been allowed by the organizer.
3: Yeah, but the winners all got together and said, you know,
4: a little
3: if
4: more,
3: we cut out Bob, you know, we get a bigger slice of the old
2: like
3: pie.
2: It's like when they cut Danny Rayburn out of the Will and Bloodline.
3: Exactly.
2: Yeah.
4: Let's play the scenario in this room. Let's pretend Danielle forgot to pay and we won a bunch of money, 30 grand, say. We want to keep the extra five for ourselves. Is that cool?
2: First of all, you two would never. And I thank you for that because you're stand-up guys. But
4: well, I don't know. An extra 5 grand is 5 grand.
3: Make it more than 30 grand. Say we hit for like 10 million.
4: Yeah.
2: You got to make it really worth it.
4: Friends, schmrens, when money
3: 10
4: is
3: million,
4: involved.
3: Forget about it.
2: Because
3: 30 grand, okay.
2: You look at this. You figure after taxes, maybe they're getting 5 grand a piece if they're lucky.
3: Yeah.
2: So
3: is that worth breaking up?
2: Is it worth
3: friendships?
2: Right, because then if you split up his $5,000, you're each getting an extra $1,000. To some people, I don't think $1,000 is a lot of money. A lot of people do. That's life changing money for a lot of people.
3: Yep.
2: I don't look at it that way. So it also depends on how you look at that amount of money at the end of the day.
4: True.
2: Is the cost versus worth?
4: You could do a lot with a grand, though. Let's say they're going, I got a vacation coming up, maybe. There you go. There's some spending money for the vacation.
2: That would, we had, you and I had one dinner that was that much money.
4: That could have been free.
3: Maybe it could help cover their gambling problem that they have.
4: That's true too.
5: Yes.
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2: I'm not a fat guy, but I'm also not a guy that's taken off his shirt. 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
3: Yeah, but after like 7 innings worth of beers, loosen up a little bit, would you take it off?
4: You won't even take it off in the pool.
2: That's cool. I had sex with it. I did it with a t-shirt on. It just never came off. I was like, all right.
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2: Imagine if this happened like on a Friday, this ticket hit, and the word went around that, hey, we got it, and everybody's celebrating all weekend long, like, wow, what am I going to do with the money? What am I going to do? Yeah. And then Monday morning comes around, and one person is left out. Situation is, we got a guy here who runs a lottery pool at work. Every Friday, everybody kicks in 10 bucks for scratch tickets. Every now and then, somebody doesn't pay up front. It's like, I got it.
3: Yeah, give it to me on Monday.
2: Forget about it. I got you.
3: You need a hard deadline on that.
2: Well, this time around, they hit for 50K.
3: Mm-hmm.
2: And somebody didn't pay up. Somebody is not going to be sharing in the winnings.
3: Somebody is
2: very upset about this. So is the person running the lottery pool, are they the a-hole? And we go back to, it's happened before where somebody hasn't paid up and they cover them.
3: So you can give me your 10 bucks late if we don't win anything, but you can't give it to me late if we can. This is what this guy's saying, basically.
2: Yeah.
3: And this other, it's been the same people in this scratch ticket pool for years. Yeah. Same people, years. Not like he just, hey, let me jump in on that next week. Oh, I forgot to pay you.
2: Even though it's usually, hey, we want some free tickets.
3: Right. Just cycle
2: never
3: it
2: been
3: back
2: a big
3: in.
2: Payoff.
3: Reinvest it.
2: But it's become a regular thing.
3: Yeah.
2: Because they hate that job and they want to get out of there as bad as possible.
3: Take
2: they want to hit the lottery.
3: Shove it.
2: Yes.
3: Yes.
2: 50K, this person's cut out.
3: So there's five people. Let's do the math again. We did it before. 50K, you figure paying probably half in taxes back to the Commonwealth, right? So you get 25,000. 5,000 a person. And then if not, you get four people splitting it.
2: Yep. Bigger payout.

0: I don't think it's worth it to cut this guy out for what's going to amount to like another $1,000 a person.
1: I agree. I think this is an a-hole move.
0: Yeah.
1: Because it's not a life-changing amount.
0: No,
1: no one's going to quit their job. They're all still going to work together.
0: Right.
1: And it's going to be really frosty on that place after this.
0: Yeah.
1: It's great to have that kind of money, maybe to pay off some bills or have some fun with it or whatever, but is it enough to break up your gang?
0: Like you said before, if it's $10 million, that's a different conversation.
1: Absolutely.
0: That's a completely different conversation. $50K after taxes, maybe $25,000. I don't think it's worth, especially where the guy has been in the pool for years. He, from what I understand, he always pays on time, and you've had other people pay late that you have allowed that practice to continue.
1: So I say, give this guy his money, and then you change the rules. All right, from now on, everybody has to pay
0: up front. Or you're not in. Right.
1: Tyler?
2: I was in the same boat as you guys, and then I thought about it a little more. I think this is one of those you snooze, you lose moments. You didn't get your money in. It's your problem. It's not theirs. Who's in? The four people that paid. Who's out? The one guy that didn't. So you want to win money for something you didn't participate in? I don't care if you've participated 65 times before that or 100 million times. This time you didn't.
0: So you don't see this as a continuous investment by these people?
2: No.
1: Even though there's a history of people who've not paid in the past.
0: Correct.
1: Mildred usually pays in quarters. She didn't have her change this time around. I'll get you next week.
0: Right.
2: That's Mildred's problem.
0: She has to go to the Coinstar and dump them in to get the 10.
2: I just think about all the years I played poker. And when you sat down at a cash table, you had to give your money. You couldn't just go, oh, I'll get you later.
1: Rules
2: and
1: rules.
2: And then sit there and play and win money. Like, you had to pay up front.
3: Did you see the scam? You didn't see what was going on?
2: You had to put your money in up front in order to participate.
1: All right.
0: Also, if I'm running this thing, I'm probably going to move. If people can afford it, if they have the scratch for the $40, just throw it in once a month. And then be like, all right, I'll go buy the tickets every Friday.
1: Like a bank.
0: Right. Because then you got to collect $10 every week. It's a pain in the ass.
2: You ever done fantasy football or any sort of football pool?
1: Yep.
2: You always have to pay up front.
0: Yeah.
2: Like, I've been in fantasy football leagues where the guys literally are not in if they don't pay.
1: Yeah.
2: Like, they show up for the draft. Sorry. Where's your money?
1: Oh, I understand. But that was not the rule up front with this.
2: Hey.
1: The rules are a little more lax.
2: I think common knowledge is you have to pay up front. You can't win something you didn't participate in.
0: You can't win if you don't play.
1: Wow.
4: Very simple solution. No pay, no play. Just do the right thing. Don't be an a-hole. You know, split up the money. It's not worth this friendship. Never mind the tension over the next who knows how long that you'll be there working with them. Just do the right thing. Pay everybody. And then establish the rule after the fact. Don't pay, no play.
5: Yes, you're the a-hole for not sharing the money with the guy when you let him slide for the $10 before. What if his share was only $100? Would you screw him out of that? Bastards.
0: Yeah.
1: You bastards, yo!
0: 781 texter says the same thing. Sounds like he had no problem taking the money when the tickets are losers. 978 text, Tyler, seriously, you're a butthead. Leave it to you to be like the snotty kid on the playground who just doesn't want to include everybody. You're missing the point. There was a precedent set in the past. He took the money after the fact. Get it right. 781 text, sounds like this is a case for Judge Judy.
1: If this went to court, this guy would lose because there was a precedent set where in the past people haven't paid and they made it good the following week.
2: No. I disagree with you completely. He would win this case because there's nothing. Do they have a contract? Is there any legal binding piece of paper that says?
6: Well, here's another expression. You got 5 days to give me my money.
1: It's implied.
0: Yes.
2: Yeah. See if that stands up in a court of law. It's not going to. You did not give us the money. You were not in this time. You do not get the winnings. See you Monday.
0: 508 texter brings up a very good question. Have they only bought tickets with the money collected before? Why this time? So if you missed it before, the guy usually buys five $10 tickets with the $50 that he collects. This time he only bought, since he only had $40, he only bought four tickets. One of them was a winner. But in the past, I'm curious if when he has not received the money from other people and said, no problem, pay me later, has he purchased all five tickets and like thrown his money in?
1: So wait a second. He's running a scam then. He's making $10 because the guy's going to pay him following.
0: Allegedly.
1: Oh.
0: Allegedly.
2: That's another whole issue. Is he pocketing money on the side? Here we go.
1: Wow.
2: Skimming off the top.
1: It's a twist.
2: Skimming.
1: What do you guys think?
0: Also, then you got to figure out the... Because one person has to... Well, maybe... I don't know if five people can claim that. I don't know how it works with the lottery, but if one guy claims it, then you got to deal with the tax implications. So you got to kind of filter that down.
1: You
0: got to
1: take that
0: else.
1: Out. Yeah.
0: Because that, I mean, depending on where you are, that might change your tax bracket too.
1: Ooh, I don't know about this guy now. Running the lottery pool.

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2: Well, we heard from somebody anonymously who's in charge of the lottery pool at work every Friday. $10 from everybody. Hey, it's Friday. We see $10.
3: Get the scratchies.
2: Give me the 10. Oh, you know, I don't have it. I don't have a lot of cash. I don't carry a lot of cash anymore. I'm good for it. I'll get you next week. Don't worry about it. So every now and then, somebody doesn't pay. Like, all right, just make sure you take care of that next week.
3: Get me next week.
2: Well, on this Friday, they hit for $50,000. And this guy in charge of it isn't going to pay the person who did not get their $10 in time.
3: Yes.
2: A lot of problems in the office. A lot of tension now. All right? Understandably.
3: Yeah.
2: Is this guy the a-hole for not paying him off? However, there was a precedent in the past where you did have credit on this.
3: Correct.
2: And they weren't hitting it.
4: What's that old saying? You can't win if you don't play.
2: Right?
4: Mm.
2: Yeah, but the credit was good before, and now it's not because they won.
3: So what's what are we doing?
2: What is that?
4: But he only bought $40 worth of tickets instead of 50.
3: I know, but he's always told the guy, no problem, give me later.
4: Should have got the money in.
2: All right. Tom feels very strongly about that.
5: What really is the question is, this day and age with electronic fund transfers, why does the guy not have $10 that he can't Venmo somebody?
3: Because there's always that one guy who's like, oh, no, I don't do Venmo.
2: Oh, they get all your information. I'm not going to do that.
3: I'm old. I don't do Venmo. I love you, but get Venmo.
4: Dude, I have friends whose parents don't even have ATM cards. My mom doesn't have an ATM card. She still writes out a check to cash.
3: Mother
2: at the grocery
3: God.
2: Store? She's the one at the grocery store.
4: She'll use credit cards. For whatever reason, that's okay. Yeah. But she'll never go to an ATM.
3: She'll use a debit card.
4: Never.
6: Six callers ahead of us, Jimmy.
2: We had a guy we used to work with who refused to pay electronically for like the electric bill and stuff like that. Still mails in the check.
3: Greg was like that for years.
2: Mailing in the check?
3: He didn't want to get an easy pass. I was like, bud, just check the statement. But he drove so much that he was like, I can't keep track of everything I do. But yeah, he was resistant to that for a very long time.
2: I don't get that.
4: Yeah, I wrote a check like a week ago. I looked at my the bank book, the book that goes with it.
3: When was the last
4: time? It was like collecting. Like I hadn't written a check in like 2 months.
3: You actually put it in the register?
4: I was going to write it down. I'm like, what am I doing? This is so stupid.
3: Right.
4: Why even bother balancing a checkbook?
3: I'm still working through checks I bought when I got my first checking account in like 1990-something.
4: Oh, wow. That's crazy.
2: Like, jeez.
3: Yeah. 508 texter, if you are in the lottery pool and you don't pay for the week, you shouldn't win the prize. If you didn't pay in advance, don't tell HR what's going on. People get greedy over money.
4: Mm-hmm.
3: It's true.
4: Mm-hmm.
3: 781 text, does this guy go up to everyone before he leaves to collect the money? If he doesn't, it's his fault. He should always check with everyone before leaving. It's not a matter of checking with the guy. The guy didn't have the $10 on him. He said, I'll get you later. That's never been a problem in the past.
2: But I do have a question about, in the past, did he buy $50 worth of tickets?
3: Or 40. Right. I don't know.
2: And if you got the 40 and it loses and this guy comes back and says, here's my 10, does he say,
3: he's still taking it.
2: You don't need it because I only got 4 tickets instead of 5.
3: Or are they waiting to see...
2: Who is this guy?
3: I don't know, but this is getting tricky.
2: I don't want him in charge of the lottery anymore.
4: This goes away if you just pay.
3: Oh, what are you, Sopranos? What are you, Furio? You got a B under your hat.
4: Stupid the game.
3: 978 texter, I'm going to read this only for the first line. Tyler is a complete a-hole. We know.
4: Read the rest.
7: I like a woman, you can grab onto something.
4: Read the rest.
3: They've let people slide in the past. Give the guy the 10,000 or 6250, whatever it is. I mean, let's not be ridiculous here. If you let people slide in the past and they paid $10 later, shame on the guy purchasing the tickets. Have a great day.
4: That guy's in a no-win situation. Yeah, running a pool sucks.
2: He's not running it anymore. I guarantee that.
3: No.
2: That's
3: the
2: end of
3: that. I don't
2: want
3: the responsibility. No. So now we're not, you know what? It's done. We're not doing it.
4: You know what? One of my best friends, we used to run a regular like pick 'em pool, right?
2: Yeah.
4: Go against the spread. We did this pool for, I don't know, probably 10, 12 years. And after the first few, he was so tired of chasing people with the money. Like it'd be halfway through the season with people that didn't pay. So it got to the point where the rule was quick. He goes, if you don't pay by kickoff on week one, you are not in the pool.
3: Yeah, good.
4: End of story.
3: Good.
2: So make
4: why,
2: it clear.
4: When you're saying good, but why should that rule be any different here?
3: No, I know, but I'm saying it's good because they didn't set a hard and fast rule here.
2: Correct. They did not enforce that.
3: They didn't set that.
4: You should not play if you did not.
2: How many
4: play?
2: Times have you heard the story where there's an office pool and gets really big for Powerball or something, and they hit for like $100 million, And there's that one person. I always play.
3: Yeah.
2: Sorry.
3: Too bad, Susan.
4: But you didn't this time.
3: Right.
4: You ever hear the stories about people who play the numbers every day, and then the one day they forget it hits?
3: It hits. Yeah.
4: This happened to, like, the neighbor when I was growing up next to me. It's like, does he get to go to the lottery and go, hey, man, I just forgot to do it. Can I get paid anyway? No, you didn't play.
2: But if there's a precedent where you cover them.
3: Right.
4: A precedent in my ass. This guy played the number every day. That was a precedent.
3: I know, but that's
2: not, ridiculous.
3: That's a precedent with the lottery. This is a precedent that's been set within a group of people that have allowed a behavior before that are now all of a sudden deciding, hey, because we are benefiting financially, that behavior is no longer permitted. And that is wrong.
4: Oh, well. Oh, well. Oh. You didn't pay. I don't understand. You didn't pay.
2: I get that. But don't you understand that in the past, that was not... They looked over that.
4: Yeah, I get all that. But you didn't pay.
8: Because he said everything twice. Because he said everything twice.
4: That's it. You're done with this.
2: I'm done.
4: You've had enough.
2: I'm done. We keep saying the same thing back and forth.
4: That's what
9: I said. I didn't pay.
4: You didn't pay.
9: You didn't pay.
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2: Boston.
3: I don't know if you guys are aware of this, but bare knuckle boxing is coming this weekend.
5: Yes, it is.
3: Yes.
5: I've heard a thing or two.
3: So, who are you going with, the Queen of Violence or the Queen of the Streets?
5: I feel like maybe Queen of the Streets, because you think Queen of Violence are like, what? Wow. She's gonna smash it. And you look at her like, she's a tough chick.
3: She's angry.
5: Yeah.
3: Yes.
5: I might be a sleeper with the Queen of the Streets. I don't know.
3: Interesting.
5: Yeah.
3: I'm going Queen of Violence.
5: You are.
3: All day long.
5: Is that the favorite?
3: Because you're carrying a title like that, that carries a lot of weight. All
5: but
3: right?
5: Maybe you get lazy. I mean, I'm not saying she's lazy. Listen, don't come for me. I'm speculating here.
3: She looks like she's got a lot of pent-up rage.
5: Oh, yeah.
3: A lot of daddy things going on there.
5: Very intimidating. Very intimidating presence.
3: I'm putting $100 down on the Queen of Violence.
6: I was going to do a bottle of Lalo, but I'll go against you for sure. I'll bet against you. I'll take the kid from the streets all day.
3: You're taking the Queen of the Streets?
6: Wow. Yeah, absolutely. Dude, like, you know, look, I grew up on the streets.
3: The hard scrabble streets of Warwick?
6: The rough and tumble streets of Warwick, Rhode Island. You can't mess with the kid from the streets. Come on. How much
3: Scrappy.
6: Do you bet?
3: I'll do a bottle of Lalo.
6: All right, bottle of Lalo. Small one or big one?
3: Oof.
6: Ha ha ha ha.
3: Oof.
6: Ha ha ha ha.
5: Ha ha ha ha.
3: I'll do the big one.
6: All right. Virtual handshake.
3: Queen of Violence. Here we go.
6: All right. Now I got to watch this, don't I?
5: Yes. Yes, you do.
3: We have our own competition here today. Yeah. Classic Rock Challenge 710. Journey is coming to the Garden November 10th. We have your tickets. And then at 810, Rush at the Garden on September 14th. Not only the tickets, but you qualify for the grand prize, Closer to the Heart VIP experience that has so much stuff in it. Tyler, would you take the next 10 minutes just to list it all off?
6: Oh, my God. Please, we'll be here for a week.
3: You can't.
6: The upfront tickets are huge, though.
3: That's big.
6: That upgrade is big. People are knocking over babies and old ladies for these tickets, so get ready.
3: Damn. All right, you got your shot. 8:10 this morning.

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3: Oh. What's going down?
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4: There was a major courtroom dispute yesterday in the Lindsay Clancy murder trial after a prosecution psychologist brought up Clancy's Catholic faith and the concept of suicide being a mortal sin. Dr. Kirk Heilbrunn was testifying about an interview with Clancy when he began describing asking her whether suicide was a mortal sin, and the defense immediately objected and asked for a mistrial, like, that fast. They were like, nope, nope.
5: And the judge popped up, it's like, can I see you by the side of the bench over here? Let's have a sidebar.
4: So the defense argued that religion had no place in determining Lindsay's criminal responsibility in the case. It's the second time that religious beliefs have been an issue during this testimony. Judge William Sullivan denied the mistrial but did strongly reprimand the prosecution. And he told jurors that the testimony about her religion was inappropriate and said, disregard. Do not pay attention to it at all. So then they stopped testimony for the day.
5: Which you never do.
4: Of course not.
5: It's out there.
4: You're like, well, I know it.
5: So, yeah, I already heard it. That's one of those things
4: that I think... Knock on for Micah. I've never had to serve jury duty. I've been summoned a bunch, but it's always gotten canceled. I got summoned for federal jury duty once. But I feel like even being an impartial person, that would just it's in your craw.
5: Of course it would.
4: It's hanging there.
5: Well, as someone who has served on the jury and been the jury foreman,
4: which is ridiculous. That's not surprising, though. That tracks.
5: They throw all your numbers into a box and pull one out, and I'm like, don't pick 11. Don't pick 11. 11.
4: Lucky number 11.
5: Thank you.
4: So a lot of video surfaced yesterday, which a lot of you may have seen. The girl in the green dress, we'll call her, in the gallery, in the courtroom, smiling, almost appearing to wink at the camera, looking a little awkward. She's been identified. Her name's Brittany Romano. She's a New York-based writer and editor, and she kind of became a story herself at Lindsay's trial yesterday. So that video clip went viral because somebody was taking a video of their TV, and they're like, girl, it's a murder trial. Like, what are we doing?
5: There's children involved.
4: You know, it's always hard. I always caution myself when very small, out-of-context moments like this come out, like, because it's all about positioning, right? Like, the media, if it's a right-leaning news source doing a story about Hillary Clinton, they're going to pick the worst-looking photo of her. Same thing with a left-leaning news source doing a story about the president. They're going to pick the worst-looking photo. So you never really know. Some people get weird or panic when they're on camera. But this video went very quickly viral yesterday. So she was identified. She posted a few Instagram videos last night because I immediately followed her because I'm like, oh, if this girl goes private, I'm not going to be able to read the comments because people were tearing her apart. But she has leaned into it. Fully, she's not backing down. She's not shutting down any accounts. And this is one clip of what she had to say last night.
6: Yeah, so hello, my name's Brittany Romano, and everyone really seems to have an issue with me. And here's the thing that we need to all straighten out. Last week, I walked back in with spinach in my teeth. So when I was late after having to deal with the Luigi Mangione crisis, I love how everyone's really giving preconceived notions. But yet, you're sitting in what, your living rooms, giving X, Y, and Z. If you were in that courtroom every single day, I would love to know what your thoughts are.
5: Could you translate that for me?
2: I'm sorry, what language was that?
4: It's very Gen Z speak. Very.
5: What?
4: The rest of the video gets worse with the vernacular of that generation.
5: Spinach in her teeth.
4: It looks so. She does a lot of lifestyle and beauty stuff. It looks like she's done stuff, I think, for Glamour, maybe Vanity Fair. She said she wasn't doing stuff for Vanity Fair. But people want to know why she's a credentialed media person in the gallery for a trial like this, because she does mostly beauty and lifestyle. She does identify herself in some of her bios as a mental health advocate, but she also is a childhood friend of Lindsay Clancy's. There's at least one photo of the two of them as kids together floating around online. She also gave an explanation online somewhere. I couldn't find this video. It may have since been deleted, that she was smiling because her dad told her she looked bad on camera when she wasn't smiling. So she has since deleted the two videos from last night that we have audio from. She's posted a lot more stuff calling people out in the comments. Somebody called me out in the comments with a few other, you know, local media personalities. And they were like, why do you guys follow this girl? I'm like, for work, because I need to be able to get the audio.
5: She's making this trial all about her now.
4: Correct.
5: That's ridiculous.
4: It is. So Be interesting to see if any fallout comes as a result of this or if they yank her credentials in any way. Services begin today for Worcester Police Officer Kurt Solomon as investigators say they believe his death and the death of his wife, Karen, were in fact a murder-suicide. Solomon was found dead inside the couple's home last week and a warrant later was issued for Karen Solomon on an assault charge. And after nearly a week of searching, two employees from Fairlawn Rehabilitation Hospital found a woman's body in the woods off May Street yesterday along with a handgun nearby. Police believe that body is that of Karen Solomon, although formal ID is still pending. Kurt served with the Worcester Police Department for 31 years, leaves behind two adult sons. His wake is tonight from 4 to 7 at Our Lady of the Angels Church. His funeral will be scheduled for 11 o'clock tomorrow morning. So if you're in the area of that, just be aware there's going to be, I'm sure, a very big police presence, very big presence of people visiting, paying their respects. Drought conditions still affecting parts of Massachusetts, with state officials urging people to conserve water. So I guess our Am I the A-hole situation from yesterday, the guy who was letting his lawn go because he didn't feel like dealing with it anymore, it's a drought. You can't water. What are you going to do?
5: Let it go.
4: The latest state drought declaration has portions of Mass under drought status. Oh, I gotta go pee. And outdoor watering restrictions vary depending on the community and the local water supplier. Residents are being encouraged to cut back on unnecessary outdoor water use as officials continue monitoring.
5: Can I wash my car in the driveway, soaping it up, and then just rubbing my chest into the windows as I'm moving the sponges around?
4: Chuck Nolan Morning Show fundraiser idea.
0: There
4: Never
0: you
4: mind
0: go.
4: The hot chicks with the bolt-ons. We get Chuck's wrestler chest.
0: Chuck's car wash.
5: Jeez.
4: Chuck's car wash. All right. 62 chilly degrees in Boston right now. There's a bite in the air. It was very back-to-school feeling this morning when I left the house. But it is sunny. If you were up early, maybe you caught the SpaceX launch coming up just over the East Coast. We're going to see a high of 79 degrees later today. I'm Danielle. That's your download.
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0: We got a trade, Chuck. We got a trade.
5: We got a trade. Rumors come true.
0: Yes. Patriots traded wide receiver Kayshon Boutte to the Texans for safety Jalen Reed in a 2028 seventh-round draft pick. The trade comes following the season-ending injury to Texans wide receiver Jaden Higgins, who suffered a torn ACL earlier this month. Boutte had fallen down the depth chart this season following the additions of A.J. Brown and Romeo Doubs. No one is shocked about this one.
9: Boutte.
0: Thank you very much. So we got to get to the Sox in a second, but first a quick rehab update. Yesterday, Chad Tracy said that Roman Anthony, Trevor Story, and IKF will all play a rehab game tonight with the Woo Sox. So that's the game you want to go to if
5: that's
0: you live
5: cool.
0: out in the, what do you call it?
5: City of the Seven Hills.
0: City of the Seven
5: Paris
0: Hills.
5: Of the 80s.
0: Paris of the 80s.
5: Part of the Commonwealth.
0: Part of the Commonwealth, where producer Jack is. Jack, look at yourself and take a get out there, will you? Yeah. All right, they'll check in with Trevor Story after tonight's game and then look at Roman and IKF on the Sox off day on Thursday. Looks like Trevor Story will be back up here before the others. They're saying Roman Anthony may be back for the Yankee series. Well, I don't know. We'll see. Also, Garrett Whitlock will throw live batting practice in Miami tomorrow. We're getting all the big guys back.
5: I like
0: Just
5: that.
0: Time for the stretch run. I like it. All right, Sox kicked off a 7-game road trip last night in Miami. Ranger Suarez got the start, and the word of the day? Control. Or a lack thereof. He struggled a little bit yesterday. In the first, he's been walking a lot of guys lately.
5: Yeah, he was.
0: In the first three innings alone, he walked three and beamed two other dudes. Walked four total in five innings, but managed to only give up one run. Let's go to the fifth. Chuck, Sox down 1-0. Mickey, the splendid splinter Gasper at the plate with Jaron Duran on first base.
10: Right, high drive center field straight away. Marcy backing up all the way to the wall. He can't get it. Duran racing into third. They're going to wave him in. He's trying to score. There's the throw, and they'll never get him. And the Red Sox have tied the game.
0: Hustle play by Jaron Duran.
5: What, did you record that off the TV with a cassette player?
0: You know, Jack, what are we doing with the audio here, buddy? What was that? Hey, I don't know what that was. Marlins went ahead 2-1 in the seventh off Brian Bayo, who got out of a big jam after giving up that run. Had the bases loaded with only one out. Wilson Contreras made a great play to throw out a runner at home. Marlins up by one in the eighth. Caleb Durbin at the plate with runners at the corners.
11: The 1-0, showing bunt again. It gets by the catcher. Here comes Abreu. He will score. The Red Sox tie it in the eighth.
0: See, you thought Caleb Durbin was going to get a hit, didn't you? Mm.
5: Did you see how many Red Sox fans were in the stands?
0: Quite a few. There weren't many people there in general. Most of them were Red Sox fans.
5: And it was also Bark in the Park night, so everybody brought their dogs.
0: Which was also awesome. Score tied at 2 in the bottom of the 8th. The hefty lefty, Eric Miller, our new guy on the mound for the Sox. I love this guy. Marlins had runners at the corners with only one out, got the second out on a fielder's choice, and here is your third out.
11: From the stretch, the pitch. Swing and a miss, he got him. He struck him out. In a big spot, Miller comes through again and freezes two men. 2-2 game to the ninth.
0: He was pumped after that strikeout. To the ninth we go, as OB said. Eli White at first, pinch running with Anthony Siegler at the plate.
11: Line drive and a fair ball down the line. White taking off. He's hitting it to third. It goes all the way to the corner. Here he comes home. He is going to score. All the way down to third, Siegler. He dives in with a triple. The Red Sox on top. 3-2 in the ninth.
0: Lots of hustle from the Sox.
5: How are they doing this?
0: I don't know, man, but Sogard knocked
5: comebacks.
0: In. Yeah. Sox knocked in an insurance run after that for the 4-2 lead. Chappie closed it out in the bottom of the ninth, and the Sox win their fourth straight. Game two of the series tonight at 6:40 with Peyton Tolley on the hill. At sports, I'm Tyler. This is the Chuck Nolan Morning Show. 7:10 Classic Rock Challenge Journey at the Garden.
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26: Meet Addie, the little pink pill. 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

0: You get this uncontrollable laughter, and you can't stop it. The more you try to stop it, the worse it gets.
1: Correct.
0: It's embarrassing.
1: Yeah.
0: It's happened to us.
2: It's happened to me a million times.
0: But it happened to this guy up in Maine, a weatherman on TV.
1: This audio is so good.
0: It goes on forever. And nobody bails him out.
1: Nobody bails him. What are we doing? We can't cut.
0: They left him twisting in the wind.
1: Who's directing this?
0: It's hilarious. And it's coming up from ZLX.
3: No!

0: 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It's the Chuck Nolan Morning Show with Daniel Murr and Tyler. You guys know when I was going to the Connecticut School of Broadcasting, graduating at the top of my class, captain of the football team, one of the things they really hammered into me was the responsibility that you have as a professional broadcaster.
1: Mm-hmm.
0: All right, it comes, the weight of the microphone is very heavy, okay? There's a lot riding on the line, so you have to respect it. At all times.
1: Yes.
2: Especially when your name is on the marquee like yours is.
0: Exactly.

0: Thank you. Thank you.
1: Name up in lights.
0: Thank you for saying
1: spotlights
0: that.
1: All the time.
0: Heavy as the head. That's why I have trouble sleeping.
1: Is that the reason?
0: Yes.
1: Not a puppy. It's nothing to do with puppy.
2: Not the glow from Kelly's iPad hitting the ceiling.
0: Oh my God, she did that last night. It's endless. It flashes.
2: Yeah.
0: Anyway, there have been some times where we have lost it ourselves here on the Chuck Nolan Morning Show, where we start laughing.
2: Yeah.
0: And you can't stop. And it gets worse the more you try to stop.
2: And we can't look at each other either, because then it just starts it all over again.
0: I'm over here bent over looking at the floor, and I still can't get it back together.
1: For me, it's especially bad. When you start laughing, Chuck, then if I see you, that's when I go. Like, if I know you're going, I'm going to.
2: When I was at AAF, my former coworker, Mike Hsu, outstanding human, anytime he would look, Mike has this deadpan way of looking at you that just, you don't know if he's mad at you or being funny or what. And anytime I would have to do a live read, he would just look at me with that face. I would have to look at pictures of dead dogs on the computer to stop myself from laughing, because it was so Pavlovian. Every time I looked up at him, I would start laughing in the middle of a read.
0: That's so severe, my God.
2: It's very severe, but it's the only thing I could do to, like, keep it serious.
0: We had our moment.
3: He was a little dog named Snuggles.
0: We had our moment referred to as the spoon toe incident.
1: Yeah, does he have like a spoon toe or something?
4: I have no idea. I just need to see if anybody else has experienced that before.
0: That is the weirdest thing. So let me ask you.
1: Well, she's gone. Yeah. What happened?
0: After he put the socked feet into the water, did he walk back to the house with wet socks?
4: Dude, we left, dude. I couldn't stay there anymore. I was like, get out of the water, guys.
2: I'm sorry.
5: My grandmother never let you out with your stocking feet.
0: The guy's got like spoon toes, so he keeps the socks on. That is crazy. Derek, thank you.
4: You guys have a good day. Bye, Danielle.
0: You too. Thank you. There's coughing going on. I can't believe it. Rita from Ipswich, what do you think? That's the best when you start to lose it, too. Spoon toes. There's a weather guy up in Maine. His name is Patrick Osborne. He works at WABI Bangor.
2: Yes.
1: Waby.
0: He was trying to make his way through a weather forecast this week.
2: Oh, so good.
0: And his voice goes to a place I've never heard before. Actually, I did in my childhood.
2: Our buddy Boston Radio Watch tweeted this at me late last night, and I started watching it, and I just had to keep watching it on loop. Dude, it was
0: crazy.
2: So funny.
0: It goes on for so long.
6: Resulting in the chance for some heavier precipitation, a few bands of storms in some spots. We got to finish up this weather right now. I'm so sorry. Plenty of those 70s, some low 80s and spots of Monday. I'm going to have to step on the screen. I've never had this happen before.
0: What is going on?
2: Dude, like,
1: this makes the Anderson Cooper thing look like nothing.
2: He sounds like drunk Rob ate a bag of edibles.
0: It's like the Riddler.
5: He definitely peed a little.
2: Yes.
6: Oh, jeez. All right, let me get it together real quick.
0: Nobody's helping the guy out.
2: No. Not, I mean, can we cut away?
0: They're just leaving him twist in the wind forever.
6: I'm so sorry. 2 points. We've fallen off. This is what rainfall's looking like. Let's just throw it to the 7 days.
0: Are those words?
1: Who laughs like that?
2: Well, that's the best part of it, is that it's a giggle. It's a true giggle.
0: And he's still trying to talk at the same...
2: He's trying to do his weather report.
0: He's trying to give the 7-day forecast.
6: Oh, my gosh. 70s and low 80s for hilarious coastal spots. Different story, a little cooler.
0: He just reminds me of Boston clown icon Willie Whistle.
7: I'm going to...
8: Sure, I'll come back tomorrow. Okay, I'll give it a try.
5: How did that work? The whistle was in the mouth? Is that how he did that?
0: I don't know how he did it. How did he do that?
5: It's Anderson Cooper.
1: Yeah.
0: Hold the whistle between his teeth or something?
1: I always thought the Anderson Cooper giggle was always, like, the weirdest thing I ever heard. This weather guy takes it to another level.
0: Is that when Anderson Cooper's hammered on New Year's Eve? They're doing shots every hour?
1: I don't I can't remember. What was
2: right?
1: that?
2: Yeah, wasn't it?
0: I think it is.
5: Yeah, yeah. It's when they were drinking on air.
1: Was it?
0: Yeah.
1: Okay.
2: It was like Kim Casey after the Super Bowl.
0: It's a good thing. It's a good thing we don't drink on the air. Oh.
1: Dude, if we drank on the air, you'd have to hit that dump button every 5 minutes.
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10: 4 o'clock in my basement tapes. I've got a lost classic from the Kiss catalog to bust out in honor of Gene Simmons' birthday.
11: Ooh, yeah.
10: At 4:10, it's another pair of tickets for Squeeze at MGM Music Hall Fenway. And live at 5, I'll raid the concert archive and bust something out from Springsteen and Judas Priest. Imagine if that was a double bill.
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0: Jed York is the owner of the San Francisco 49ers. Jed
2: Sir?
0: York did not sleep well last night.
2: No, he didn't. No, he did not.
0: Jed York did a thing.
2: Allegedly?
0: Allegedly.
2: He attempted to. Maybe.
0: The guy is a billionaire with a B. Mm-hmm. What he attempted to do is someplace he would never hang out.
2: Yeah. It's always the way.
1: We call it a head scratcher. Well, more ways than one, maybe.
2: Sir.
0: I want to dedicate this song to Jed York, and then we'll get into the story. Coming up from ZLX.

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3: Come and listen to a story about a man named Chad. Owns the 49ers, but in Ohio instead. Felt kind of lonely, so he thought that he would stay and find a gal that he could easily pay. He's a billionaire, offering $140 to trailer trash.
4: Wow. Jed York, billionaire owner of the San Francisco 49ers, was arrested on Sunday. He pleaded no contest on Monday. The charge was disorderly conduct and possession of criminal tools, which apparently is his cell phone.
5: Yeah.
4: The disorderly conduct charge initially was a charge of engaging in prostitution. Court documents reveal that York responded to an ad on a known prostitution website in Columbiana County, Ohio, and arranged to have sexual activity with the female in exchange for $140.
6: Oh!
5: Was that a double wide?
4: Per the report, York went to the meeting location, a trailer park in East Palestine, Ohio.
5: Okay.
4: He was taken into custody after a law enforcement agent from the Mahoning Valley Human Trafficking Task Force determined that York had in his possession his cellular device, which was used to arrange the criminal act.
5: It was a sting, they set him up.
4: It was a sting. He's a billionaire.
6: He could have the hottest girl in the world if he wanted.
4: Several.
5: Yeah, but they stick around and they want money from you. This is in and out. Remember, you pay them to leave.
4: A trailer park in Ohio?
5: Everybody's got a
6: dude, for $140, what do you think you're getting?
5: Probably something.
6: Not very good.
4: He flies out to the middle of Ohio from San Francisco for this.
5: Mm-hmm.
4: East Palestine, Ohio, which was famous for a train derailment like 3 years ago, and everybody left there except for everyone in the trailer park.
5: Well, he's putting money back into the community. Just legalize it and regulate it, please. I can't.
6: You should just be on a yacht with like 30 of the hottest girls you've ever seen. It's not like he can't afford it.
5: I know, but that's not always the thing that people want. Sometimes you just want a mouth hug.
6: From a $140 hooker in Ohio?
4: In a trailer park?
5: Why didn't anybody
4: you have
5: talk
4: to go
5: over
4: that
5: me?
4: Far?
5: The one time you don't talk over me is that you let that go clean. Yeah, you know what? It's easy. It's whatever. They're not going to know who this guy is. The rich, the broads looking for things on yachts know who this guy is. They know he has money. They know he has stuff to give. They have cell phones. They can entrap him. This person has no clue who this guy is.
4: You know what, Jed York's probably pretty tense right now. He should go to like a massage place in a strip mall in Florida or something just to, you know, get that tension out.
6: Do we know somebody? We don't know. No.
4: What is with these owners?
6: I know. Like,
4: what are they doing?
6: One phone call is all it takes
5: to get
6: someone that is respectable and
4: discreet,
6: smoking hot.
4: Very discreet.
6: And discreet. You can get discreet if you're a billionaire. I'm sure you can
4: figure
6: Tyler,
4: it out. You've been to Vegas many times.
6: Zillions of times. Yeah.
4: And I'm sure you've done some research on this.
6: I've seen a place or two.
4: Seen a place.
6: I may or may not know some guys that have done it multiple times.
4: Really?
6: Yeah.
4: I don't think I could ever do that.
6: They go to the massage joints. Yeah. You want
7: six
6: a
7: dime?
5: As long
6: they get the whisper in the ear, you like happy ending, and then they get it.
4: He did the voice.
5: Really, I can't. There's only so much I can defend you.
4: He did the voice.
6: Hey, that's what it is. I'm not making it up.
5: No, but you want to do the nail salon bit next? We can't do that.
4: Could you ever do that?
6: No.
4: I could never do that.
6: I couldn't do it.
5: Here's the thing. As long as the person's not being held against their will and forced to do it, I don't care what you do. I don't care. You want to go to a hooker, I don't care.
4: So you think it should be legalized?
5: I think it should be legalized and regulated and tested. Yeah.
4: Make it probably
5: safer.
4: Right.
5: Make it safer. And it's going to be like everything else. Like pot, everybody's still got a guy, right? There's still a black market that runs rampant for that. It'd be the same thing with prostitution.
8: Do you understand what we're involved in here?
5: But I think that the stigma around sex work makes things inherently more dangerous for people who voluntarily engage in that practice.
6: It's the world's oldest profession.
5: Correct.
6: Yeah. Legalize it.
4: You know, you could run for president with a platform like that.
6: Probably could.
5: God, yeah. Legalize
6: everything. You
5: see the
6: everything.
5: Campaign posters? Oh, my God.
6: Legalize it all.
4: Do you think Jed's reaching out to Mike Vrabel like, hey, what should I do? How do I do this? How do I get out of this? What's the PR I should do on this?
6: Deny until you die.
5: Yeah.
4: That's pretty much it, isn't it?
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4: A big courtroom dispute yesterday in the Lindsay Clancy murder trial after a prosecution psychologist brought up Clancy's Catholic faith and the concept of suicide being a mortal sin. Dr. Kirk Heilbrunn was testifying about an interview with Clancy when he began describing asking her whether suicide was a mortal sin. And the defense objected immediately, asked the judge for a mistrial, saying religion had no place in determining her criminal responsibility in the case. It was the second time that religious beliefs had become an issue during testimony. Judge William Sullivan denied the mistrial, but strongly reprimanded the prosecution and told the jurors that the comments about Clancy's religion need to be disregarded.
5: Why would you bring it up in the first place? Why bring religion into this trial?
4: I don't know. It's one of those things that gets sprinkled in here and there. So that was not the biggest thing, though, that came out of yesterday, because we had a viral video moment that came out of the courtroom. This video went crazy yesterday. It was a girl in a green dress who's at the front of the gallery with media credentials, and she's kind of smiling and winking awkwardly at the cameras. It's a whole thing. So she gets called out. Video goes viral. She's identified. Her name's Brittany Romano. She's a New York-based writer and editor, and people were criticizing her behavior as inappropriate, saying that, you know, the nature of the trial is very serious. Now, she has indicated that she actually grew up with Lindsay Clancy. There's at least one photo circulating of the two of them as children online. And again, when you look at little tiny moments like this taken out of context, you don't exactly know what's going on, but not a great look. So last night, she posted a couple of stories on Instagram talking about this viral moment, and I grabbed a little sound from one.
6: Yeah, so hello, my name's Brittany Romano, and everyone really seems to have an issue with me. And here's the thing that we need to all straighten out. Last week I walked back in with spinach in my teeth. So when I was late after having to deal with a Luigi Mangione crisis, I love how everyone's really giving preconceived notions, but yet you're sitting in what, your living rooms, giving X, Y, and Z. If you were in that courtroom every single day, I would love to know what your thoughts are.
5: Is she speaking in code?
4: She's speaking in Gen Z. It's yes. Giving Gen Z. This is the vernacular of that generation.
5: Something about spinach in her teeth.
4: So I'm guessing where she mentioned Luigi Mangione, I'm guessing she's a like a freelance editor, writer, and she usually does lifestyle and beauty stuff, from what I can tell, and fashion type things. So I'm guessing she's bouncing around between these big trials because she can get media credentials for whatever reason. So last night I was debating, I'm like, is she going to shut down her social media? Is she going to go private? Like, is she going to go? Nope. She has leaned fully into it.
5: She's loving the attention.
4: She is. And, you know, she's posting and people are messaging it, like, kill yourself, basically, over and over and over again. And she's posting all the screenshots of her DMs that she's getting. And let me caution you people, because it's very easy to call somebody out for a moment like that and be like, you're despicable, blah, blah, blah. But also you're sending vile messages too. So that's a bit hypocritical.
5: But here she is at a murder trial involving children.
4: I know.
5: And she's mugging for the camera.
4: I know.
7: Hey, good morning.
4: So she has posted screenshots of, you know, her follower count going up on her story. And one thing she posted, she said, I feel like these people think I care more than I do over all of this hate mail. Write to your local officials, develop a program for postpartum syndrome or postpartum, you know, all the other stuff. Anything but message me. If you cared so much, you'd advocate for the cause instead of a quick hit of trolling me. So I don't think she's going anywhere anytime soon. But that was quite a pop yesterday. Services begin today for Worcester Police Officer Kurt Solomon, as investigators say they believe his death and the death of his wife, Karen, were a murder-suicide. He was found deceased inside the couple's home last week. A warrant was later issued for Karen Solomon on an assault charge. And after nearly a week of searching, two employees from Fairlawn Rehabilitational Hospital found a woman's body in the woods off May Street yesterday, along with a handgun nearby. Police believe the body is that of Karen Solomon. Formal identification is still pending. Kurt served with the Worcester PD for 31 years and leaves behind two adult sons. Just a heads up for you people who are in the Worcester area, his wake is from 4 to 7 tonight at Our Lady of the Angels Church, and his funeral is scheduled for tomorrow morning at 11. So you probably will see some road closures. There will be a heavy police presence in that area, so just plan accordingly. In Boston right now, 63 degrees. Hello. But it is sunny out. We'll see a high of 79 later today. Tomorrow's high will be 80. I'm Danielle. That's your download.
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8: We lost another big B, Chuck. We lost Brady. We lost Betts. We lost Brown. And now we lost Booty.
9: Bootylicious.
8: Not quite the legend. Those were, but great wide player, receiver, yeah, he was good. Kayshon Booty sent to the Texans for safety Jalen Reed in a 2028 seventh round draft pick. Saw this coming when they got A.J. Brown and Romeo Doubs. He's been on the trade block rumor mill for a while.
5: We can't say Booty anymore?
4: No. Oh, Booty. Not in that context.
5: There it is.
8: Pelosi, sorry. That was his favorite drop.
5: I know.
8: Sox rehab update. Chad Tracy said Roman Anthony, Trevor Story, and ICAF will all play a rehab game tonight with the Blue Sox, and Garrett Whitlock will throw live batting practice in Miami tomorrow. We started a seven-game road trip last night in Miami. Ranger Suarez got the start for the Sox. Struggled with control again in his last four starts. He's walked nine guys in 18 in the third innings. No bueno.
5: He's hitting guys, too. What is that?
8: Yeah, he beamed two guys yesterday in the first three innings. But in five innings, only managed to give up one run. So there you go. Let's go to the fifth inning now. Sox down 1-0. Mickey Gasper at the plate with the speedy Jaron Duran on first base.
10: Swing and a high drive center field straight away. Marcy backing up all the way to the wall. He can't get it. Duran racing in a third. They're going to wave him in. He's trying to score. There's the throw, and he'll never get him. And the Red Sox have tied the game.
5: They did a replay just showing Duran running from first. It's hysterical.
8: Yeah.
5: He is the lizard. I've never seen anybody run like that.
8: He's not the most gracious runner in the world, but he gets it done, though.
5: It's like he's bowling.
8: The Marlins went ahead 2-1 in the seventh off Brian Bayo, who got out of a big jam after giving up that run, had the bases loaded with only one out. Wilson Contreras made a great play to throw out a runner at home. Nice stretch from Adley Rutschman. Enjoyed watching that. Marlins up 1-0 in the eighth. Caleb Durbin at the plate with runners at the corners.
11: The 1-0. Sean Bunt again. It gets by the catcher. Here comes Abreu. He will score. The Red Sox tie it in the eighth.
8: And with that score, the hefty lefty Eric Miller on the mound for the Sox. Marlins had runners at the corners with only one out. He got the second out on a fielder's choice and the third out with a huge strikeout. He was incredibly excited. He gets jacked up, that guy.
5: Yeah,
8: I like watching him pitch. I wouldn't want to stand there while he's throwing the ball, I'll tell you that. To the ninth we go. Eli White at first base with Seagulls at the plate.
10: Line drive and a fair ball down the line. White taking off. He's heading into third. It goes all the way to the corner. Here he comes home. He is going to score all the way down. Siegler, he dives in with a triple. The Red Sox on top. 3-2 in the ninth.
8: So Sogard knocked in an insurance run after that for the 4-2 lead. Man, you look at, think about all these guys. Siegler, Sogard, Mickey Gasper. They're all going to get sent down. Most likely.
5: Probably, yeah.
8: And when all these other guys come back.
5: They
8: these
5: have
8: guys
5: to come
8: have been,
5: back.
8: Mickey Gasper.
5: And they're on a tear right now.
8: He's like
5: now.
8: Mickey Mantle, like all of a
5: what
8: sudden.
5: What do you do?
8: I don't know. I mean, it's a good problem to have, but man, it's been tough.
5: Hey, Roman, why don't you stay in Worcester a little longer? You know, go to Coney Island Hot Dogs. You know, enjoy what? Yourself.
8: Take your time. Relax. Uh-huh. There's
4: easy
8: no rush.
4: With that finger.
8: Chappie closed it out in the bottom of the ninth, and the Sox win their fourth straight. Game two of the series tonight at 6:40. Mustache man Peyton Toll gets the start. All right, that's sports on Tyler. This is the Chuck Nolan Morning Show.
5: Look at this. We got day hits. Classic Rock Challenge time. Journey at the Garden, November 10th. You want to be there? 877-617-100.7. You just have to perform this task, Mr. Pelosi.
12: You just have to slap at the bass.
4: Ooh.
5: Slap at the bass!
8: Is that code for happy ending?
12: What is wrong with him today?
5: Are you going to do the voice again?
4: Let him have it.
8: I didn't just, really do the voice.
4: You did it he enough did that voice. People knew what you were doing, guy.
5: He did
4: guy.
5: The voice.
4: Just, I can only protect you so much.
5: Yeah, we'll dig that. Jack, dig that out. Dig
4: no.
5: out the voice.
4: Great.
8: Yeah,
4: no.
8: sure. Why not? Why not?
4: No.
12: Do the Yoda voice. No, don't do that either.
5: Slap it a bit. Slap it a bass. Slap it a voice. 877-617-100.7. Classic Rock Challenge slap for Journey Tyler. Tickets. Coming up.
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0: Coming up this afternoon with Kenny Young.
13: 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I've got a lost classic from the Kiss catalog to bust out in honor of Gene Simmons' birthday.
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5: Phil from Medfield, how are you feeling this morning? You frosty? Everything's percolating pretty good? The brain's working?
30: Yeah, I think so.
5: All right.
31: Good. You buy him, right?
5: Nah, I'm not even. Let me ask you, you taking the queen of violence or the queen of the streets and the bare knuckle fighting? Who are you going with?
30: I like violence.
31: All right. I don't know, man. Just can't mess with the kid from
5: it's
31: the streets.
5: It's a bold statement.
31: We get a bottle of Lalo on it.
32: Good night.
5: All right, we got Journey tickets. Journey at the Garden, November 10th, 877-617-100.7. If you'd like to take a shot here at the Classic Rock Challenge, because it's all about the bass. Mike Pelosi has isolated the bass track from a well-known song. Sure. You just have to figure that out. You got to read that bottom.
31: That's it. Excuse me.
5: Tell us the name of the song and who does it, and you go on a journey. All right, Bill, here we go. Slap it a bass. That's all you get.
31: That's Jesus.
5: That's all you get.
31: Wow.
33: He can't help you.
34: It's in that tone, though.
30: That's tough.
5: All right, let me play it for you again. Here we go. That's a nice bass playing. It's very clean, very clean. One more time.
30: Sorry, I got nothing.
31: It is recognizable.
5: Picking the queen of violence, though, so I like that. Let's go with Matt and Rivia. Hey, Matt.
35: How you doing?
5: How you doing?
31: Hey, Maddie. Matthew.
5: Slapping the bass. Come on, you know that.
31: Watch Maddie nail it right now.
5: Come on. Huge song.
35: Oh, my God.
34: Oh, he
33: huge.
34: Feels it.
35: Give me a couple seconds. Couple seconds. I'm thinking.
5: Space. What's going on there? Devin! Devin?
36: Hello?
5: Oh, I don't know what's happening there.
37: From that.
5: Diane from Clinton. How you doing, Diane?
38: Great. How are you?
5: Very good. Thank you. Everybody takes that pause.
33: Like, I know.
31: Diane
5: okay.
31: Lane?
5: I'm okay. She's up by the Clinton Dam. All right. Slap it a bass. What do you think that is, Diane?
38: I got nothing.
5: You got nothing. Tough.
31: We're not even getting guesses.
5: It's tough.
37: Take some swings at that, I thought, at least.
5: All right, everybody focus. Focus. 877-617-100.7. What is that damn song? Rob out in Boylston. It's your moment of glory, Rob. Don't blow it!
39: Oh, my goodness.
31: Come on, Bobby.
39: I'm going to say The Police.
31: It's all the... Just no song necessary. Just The Police.
5: At least we got a guess, though.
37: Sting is a bass player.
5: It is not The Police.
31: You know what? He took a swing. It was a check swing, but it was a swing nonetheless.
5: Patrick from Hanover, how you doing?
40: Good morning, everybody.
5: Good morning.
40: Here.
31: A Hanoverian.
5: Sounds familiar, doesn't it, Patrick? That sounds familiar.
40: That sounds a lot like the Stones.
5: It might.
31: And no one wants to give songs today. We're just
37: what song?
31: We're just doing artists here.
40: I'm doing the artist, trying to hit it broad.
5: He's going for the broad shot.
31: Don't hit any broads.
5: No.
37: Can you say broad?
5: It's not. It's not the Stones. Let's start with the title and then go artist. John from Billerica.
41: Hi, it's Eagles, Hotel California.
31: There it is.
5: That was tough.
31: That was is tough.
0: It's right there. It's in the chorus, too. That's the...
5: I
0: got
41: it at the first shot.
5: You did?
0: Yes.
41: Yeah, I knew it right away.
5: Now you're just showing off.
31: I thought it would take longer. Good job.
5: John, congratulations. You're going to see Journey at the Garden on November 10th.
41: Yay.
5: Yeah.
41: Thank you.
5: Yay is right.
31: Yay.
5: Yes.
31: All right.
0: It's a clean yay.
5: 8:10. We're going to have Rush tickets. Rush at the Garden, September 14th. But we have some personal drama coming up here. In-house.
31: Woo-hoo.
5: Real life. One of us.

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5: You know, here at the Chuck Nolan Morning Show, we're here to serve. We're here to help you guys, especially if you're troubled. We don't want you going through life like that. We want to ease your burden. But sometimes, it's one of us has a situation that has to be resolved. Last week, Tyler was talking about how he was illegally smoking in a public park.
6: Yes, correct.
5: And was he the a-hole?
6: Correct.
5: Well, it turns out.
7: Yes.
8: Nope.
5: Oh, sorry. Some said yes, some said no.
8: Overwhelming majority said I was aye.
5: Despite the fact that you were illegally smoking cigars in the park. But that's a different story.
8: All right, illegal.
5: We have a new story here today.
6: We do.
5: Another cast member here. So feel free to join us on this one. 877-617-1007. 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
6: Well, we're going to go in-house for this one. I'll tell you who it is in a second. But true crime podcasts are very popular these days, especially with, you know, middle-aged white women.
5: There it is.
6: They do love. There is a niche. I'm calling them out. I am in the group. I do not particularly listen to a lot of these things. However, and because of this, a lot of people are visiting

0: A few years ago to the beautiful island of Aruba.
1: Oh, no.
0: Oh, God.
1: Nope.
0: Walking around. Hey, this is beautiful. Is there? And we stop, and then she's staring. I go, what are that? It's the hotel. What hotel?
2: That's the hotel
0: where that girl disappeared. Okay. You know what? Can we keep moving? I want to go inside. No, we're not going inside. It's a sunny day. We're in Aruba.
2: We're not going into the hotel.
1: Yeah. You're in Vandersloot.
0: Yeah. And then... this one, luckily, I didn't get dragged to. This was maybe about a month ago. She was traveling. She said, hey, I'm in Denver. What are you doing in Denver? Well, I took a little detour to the house. What house?
1: No.
0: Yeah, that house. The house just outside of Denver where the little girl met her terrible fate.
2: Joan Benet?
0: Very famously. Yes.
2: Yes.
1: Oh.
0: I said, you really drove by there? Yeah.
2: What do you do? You just look at it? That's exactly what I said.
0: It's just a normal house. Yes, it's a normal house. That's insane.
1: Did she think there was going to be a plaque out front? Or?
0: No, I just think it's to like just to put the connection together,
1: sure.
0: Make it real. But it's like people go to the Lizzie Borden house, don't they? Where a grisly murder happened around here. I think that's strange.
1: But that's presented as a tourist attraction, right?
0: Yes. Yeah, but still.
1: So that's still served as such.
3: Let me ask you this.
0: I understand history, but...
3: do you ever wake up in the middle of the night and she's straddling you with a gun, like in Goodfellas?
2: Yeah.
3: Karen?
2: Do you love her?
0: I will answer the first part of that question, but not
1: Janice Rossi and 2R is a whore.
2: Do you?
0: But I know that she's not the only... There are accounts that follow this. This was not her idea. I'll just put it out there. So this is a thing that people are doing, and I think it's strange. And I don't think I'm the a-hole for saying that it is.
1: You never do.
0: Just in general, but also for this. Thank you, Danielle.
3: So is the question whether or not you're an a-hole because I think it's ridiculous
0: to go to these places and check out the stuff that's really macabre.
1: Made that into 50 syllables.
3: Yeah. But it's a regular thing. It's not just we just happen to go by here.
1: It's actually a planned excursion.
0: Yeah, well, exactly. That's the thing, but usually I'm not in the know.
3: Right.
0: It's like, we just happen to be, what is this? Why are we going out of the way? Oh, it's just a few blocks over. Yeah. What are we looking at? Oh, this is terrible. I don't want to get a smoothie now.
1: Well, when I
2: Smoothie King.
1: I'm good, thanks, with the $40 Erewhon smoothie. When I was in New Mexico for a photography workshop, I was staying about an hour away from where the Breaking Bad house was, you know, with the pizza thing. And, of course, those people hate that because they've now put this big fence up and they're like, please don't stop.
3: The ladies outside screaming all the time.
1: Right. And I was thinking, I was like, oh, it would be cool to drive by that. And then I thought, I'm not going to drive an hour each way out of the way just to drive by this house to say I was there. Like, yeah, I get it, but...
0: Right.
1: There's nothing else. Nuts. There's nothing there.
3: Right.
1: There's nothing there.
2: You know, that happened to me when I moved to Ohio. First thing I was thinking, I got to go to the Christmas Story house because it's out in Cleveland.
1: Yeah.
2: And then I never went. I'm like, it's just a house.
3: Of all things. Like,
2: what's the big deal?
3: I wonder if it has the leg lamp in the window. I'm going to go check it.
2: I mean, it's not like a murder scene, but then
0: Tyler's
2: also.
0: Tyler's sitting outside, one tear coming down his face.
2: Yeah. Well, people go to it all the time. It's like this big thing. And I was like, but you know what? My early reaction is to kind of agree with Pelosi because you know what? One thing I've never been to, the World Trade Center, since it came down.
0: Same.
3: You should go to that.
1: I haven't been there since it came down.
2: But what's the difference between that or going to see where...
0: That's a good point.
1: Obviously, that's an established memorial.
3: And it's history.
0: But also, it was this...
3: And it's done so well also.
2: I'm sure it is, but I still see the videos.
3: I know.
2: I'm in that algorithm, so I get all the 9/11 conspiracy theory videos.
3: Yeah.
2: And
1: how did you land in that?
2: I'm obsessed with true stories.
3: Yeah.
2: And that's obviously a true story.
3: I think everybody should go to the museum underneath.
2: I just don't want to relive it.
3: I know. I know.
2: But because it's dark, and like Pelosi's saying, it's like, it's just, why do I want to go to dark places if I don't have to?
3: But that's a part of American history.
2: Just turn on the news.
3: A murder scene, somebody's house or something like that.
0: Yeah, that is a little bit different.
3: A personal tragedy happened.
0: I'll give you the museum. I'll give you the museum, and I'll give you the memorials and things. That is history.
2: I don't know. I disagree.
0: But a private home, or just like a random street, or some hotel, or something.
3: Well,
0: let's go to the hotel.
3: Then why would you go to Bunker Hill? People died there. There was a battle there.
1: This is turning into a hot dog sandwich conversation.
3: I know.
0: No, but that was a whole. That's different than like a murder. You know, a grisly murder. When we were in Los Angeles, she said, I want to go by where the OJ... We're not going by where the OJ murder happened.
3: Oh,
0: that was grisly. Yeah. Like, But seriously, he said to me, can we

0: take a drive by there.
1: The darkness.
2: Well, when I was
0: That's what I'm saying, and this is where I'm leading to. What kind of darkness is in my home?
2: Wow. Kind of darkness. But, I mean, look, there's not even a window walls. Open in there, guy. Look at the video feed. When I was in college, my friend Aaron and I went by the Amityville Horror House.
0: Because
2: we went to school on Long Island, so...
0: Didn't they change that house because people were coming by? Yes. Didn't they change the architecture wasn't served?
3: There you go.
2: You know, the window that came down.
1: I don't think you're the a-hole for this.
2: I don't think so either.
1: This doesn't really appeal to me. Unless you just happen to drive by it.
2: You're not in the demo.
0: Yeah, I mean, I think the whole true crime thing is really crazy. Every service you can stream something on, it's true crime.
2: That's it.
0: They have their own version of it. I like this. I like true crime, but this is like making tourism out of it's a bit weird.
1: 877-617-1007. 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Grizzly tourism? Yes or no?

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1: I myself don't quite understand the allure of true crime and all that. Like, when we would go visit my in-laws in Binghamton, New York, my mother-in-law would always have Nancy Grace at 120 decibels yeah. screaming about some grisly crime somewhere.
2: Yeah, I
1: just don't get it, but I understand people are really into this. Like, you with your true crime documentaries that you love, Tyler.
3: Yeah, I don't do the podcasts because they're way too time-consuming.
1: Yeah.
3: But I'm hook, line, and sinker on all true crime documentaries, all of them.
1: You get locked in.
3: Which is why I'm thinking more and more. I'm not saying Pelosi's an a-hole, but I do understand.
2: You say that every day behind his back.
1: Well, not in this particular situation.
2: Okay, sorry, I didn't mean to pull the curtain back too far.
3: I'll backstab all day. Just not, we don't want to do it on the air. But I kind of understand where his girl's coming from, like, because I get the obsession with all that. So, yeah, let's check it out. Let's see what's going on. Because, like, what's the worst that's going to happen? It's not like somebody's going to come out and shoot you. It's just a sight.
4: You know, you can just tell it's been a long time since he's been on vacation with a woman. That's just really...
2: You have Thursday and Friday off this week, right?
3: Yeah, why?
2: Okay, thank God. Please.
1: It's like Stephen King. Hey, guys, want to see a dead body?
3: Well, it's just you go
4: exactly what it is.
3: Like, in that case, it grows like some place you want to go to the house where something happened. It's like, yeah, like nobody's going to come out and kill you. Just go check it out, see what's up.
1: So what's happening is Pelosi's girlfriend, when they travel somewhere, she's a big fan of true crime podcasts. She wants to stop and visit crime sites where horrible things happened.
4: Yeah. Do you remember the documentary of the girl that ended up in the water tank in Los Angeles on the top of the hotel?
1: Yes.
4: She's like, can we go check that out? I said, do you realize how dangerous downtown Los Angeles is? We're not going to go down and just wander down Skid Row so you can take some skeletons.
1: Well, just go there and get a glass of tap water just to say we did it.
2: Just
1: got to
2: weave your way through a few encampments. You're fine. Don't worry.
1: Do you think they changed that tank out?
4: No.
3: But I also think this is a good thing for Pelosi. He needs a little excitement in his life.
1: Something like that?
3: Yeah, shake it up a little
4: bit. I just feel like I'm going to end up on like a bad episode of like Murder, She Wrote. Like, we're going to get involved in trying to solve a crime because that's really what she wants. She thinks she's going to see a clue there.
2: She's an
4: at-home
2: juror.
4: Someone else missed.
2: Right. Yeah. She's the at-home juror in the Lindsay Clancy trial. Yeah.
4: I'm going to be like Remington Steele trying to like escape the bad guys as we're trying to solve these.
2: All right, Spencer for hire.
1: So she loves to go to these crime scenes. Pelosi does not. He doesn't want to do it.
4: I'm on vacation.
1: Is he the a-hole because he's on vacation and he doesn't want to be brought down and feel all the negative vibrations at these places?
4: Can I go on a roller coaster or something, man? Something here?
1: I don't think he's the a-hole, Danielle.
2: I don't think so either. That's a super personal thing. Some people are really into that, but I don't know. For me, again, I think the distinction is whether there's a memorial or some kind of established tourist presence there, or if it's somebody's home now. Granted, you're probably... If something really bad happened there, you're probably getting that property at a premium because of their, it's probably selling with that discount in place already.
1: I would never, ever buy a place like that. Ever.
2: Yeah.
3: No.
1: Spend one night there, I'd be out.
4: Would you buy a famous movie house, Chuck?
1: I hear the ice maker going off in the refrigerator. I'm running down the street screaming.
2: Right. Oh, yeah. Not happening.
1: Did somebody buy Nicole Brown's place? Is somebody living there?
2: Right. Like, it's one thing if you're like, oh, it's Michael J. Fox's house in Back to the Future.
1: Yeah,
2: cool. Drive by that. Great. Oh, it's the Brady house. Great. Now, not so much.
3: Is Nicole Brown's house still there? Because they tore OJ's down.
1: I don't know.
4: Just curious. Did they take Kato out before they tore the house down?
1: Oh. 877-617-100.7. 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
5: Mr. Pelosi, no. No, no, no, no, no. You're not an a-hole. You're just a wuss. If you're afraid of murder history and stuff like that, I would absolutely stay the F out of Salem.
4: It's not murder history. I love history. I went to Churchill's war rooms in London. I've been all around. Love that kind of stuff. But
2: not a big
4: again,
2: murder
4: someone's house.
2: Julia guy.
4: Yes, murderabilia. Thank you, Dan. Listen, murderabilia is a strange thing.
1: You know, I don't think I would want to go to Nicole Brown's and look over the fence at the walkway going up to the house. I don't.
2: Yeah.
1: I don't want to look at. Yeah, I don't.
3: No, but the more I think about it, the more I dig it.
1: No.
3: This is where it happened.
4: It appeals to your baser instinct. That's not good.
3: I'm just saying.
4: Darkness.
1: It's darkness.
2: There was a piece in People magazine that came out a couple of years ago. and it said that Nicole Brown Simpson's house sat empty for 2 years, and then somebody bought it, and they completely redid all of the landscaping and the viewpoints to make it look... They said it's completely unrecognizable now.
1: So you go there, it's like going into Cheers. It doesn't look the same as a TV show.
2: Yeah.
6: No, Pelosi, you're not the a-hole in this one. I mean, anything that happens to a kid that's gruesome like that, like some house that some kid was 20 years in, I don't want to see it. You know, it's not like you're going to see the Mork and Mindy house in Boulder.
1: The Mork and Mindy house. I got to give a round of applause for the reference of the day.
3: That was pretty good,
1: the
3: actually.
1: The obscure reference of the day.
2: Yeah.
7: All right, guys. I'm with Pelosi on this one, man. You know, it's a point of not being safe either. You know, it's going to be, do you feel lucky, punk? Do ya? You know, it could happen. It could reoccur. Lightning could strike twice.
4: That's true. They could return to the scene of the crime. The perpetrator. Sometimes
1: or maybe it's a ghost.
8: Jeez, Scoob.
2: Zoinks. 774 text, Pelosi, if anyone that show is definitely never an a-hole. You haven't met him.
4: Thank
2: Especially
4: you.
2: With current would-be personnel in the room that won't be named. I'm going to go ahead and guess that's Tyler.
3: You know what?
2: People like certain things. Some people like watching or experiencing things that are bigger than them. I'll give you an example. My significant other wants to go to Lake Placid and find the hot tub on the movie Hot Dog where Shannon Tweed was in full nudity.
3: I love
1: Oh, my God.
4: What? Nudity tourism. Wait. That's a whole other thing.
2: I want to go to the shower with the blonde sister first raised her arms where I first saw boobs in 16 Candles.
1: Wow. You know, they have the buses going around the city, like graveyard tours.
2: And here,
1: imagine the nudity bus that's going to take you on the nudity tour around Boston.
4: Famous places that people were nude.
1: This is where Danny DeVito was nude in...
2: No, thank you. 401 text, I agree with Pelosi. He's not the a-hole. Watching Forensic Files is one thing, but wanting to see the house where the crime scene happened, that's a big no. P.S. I have had friends who visited the Christmas Story house, and the leg lamp is there.
1: It's magical.
4: She's gonna go back.
1: We got Michelle in the car, who has her own true crime channel. Is this true, Michelle?
9: It's true. I do, and I have to tell you, people want to see this stuff. They want to feel it. I had this page. Nobody was seeing my page. Nobody was commenting on my page. I did a drive-through to Tewksbury State Hospital, and it was about the Clancy's, just to get a view of where she lives, where she is. I had 900 hits right away. Like, people are crazy over this stuff. They want to see it and feel it. So I'm one of those Nancy Grace followers, and I agree with you. I think it's okay to go through that house, go see those things, and people want to see it.
1: Michelle, are you single?
3: Oh.
9: I sure am.
1: Tyler?
3: How you doing?
4: Guys, sit back, keep your feet up, watch Nancy Grace.
1: Tyler loves those true crime documentaries, I'm just saying.
2: By the way, a little side note, because I did see a post from somebody saying that you could send mail to Lindsay Clancy, and they had the address, and they had the screenshot of the front of Tewksbury State Hospital. What a creepy-looking place that is.
1: Oh, God.
2: Oh, my God, is that place creepy-looking. Yes.
3: Yeah.
2: Holy hell.
1: They don't make places like that anymore.
2: They don't.
1: No.
3: Yeah.
2: It's like the up in Danvers. They used to have the mental hospital up there, and then now it's my friend used to live there. It's apartments. It's converted. But we went to take a tour, and I was like, "This seems a little how you say I don't think so."
1: There's one out by me where they shot some of Shutter Island.
2: Yeah,
1: and they show the movie there every summer on the grounds. It's closed. It's been long closed, but the buildings are all still there.
4: I was going to say they don't show it to the inmates.
1: I mean, Pelosi, you and your girlfriend definitely should be going to see that.
3: Yes,
4: you're saying she should bring me to an asylum.
1: Yes. Just a drop off. 877-617-1007. Call or text or leave us a topic on the free iHeartRadio app. Gruesome murder vacations.
4: No.
2: Is that going to be my next group trip? Am I going to start hosting those now?
4: It's a great
2: Never mind
4: band
2: Scotland
4: name.
2: And Morocco.
1: The Disney World of Mayhem. Are you into it or not?
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2: I think we may have stumbled onto a hot new business opportunity this morning. Nudity tours. Movie nudity tours.
3: Yes.
2: 603 text right here. If there is a nudity tour, the pool Phoebe Cates came out of Fast Times at Ridgemont High.
3: That might be the first one I go to.
2: Hi, Brad.
4: Oh.
3: How you doing?
4: Oh.
3: You gotta go to the loft that Diane Lane was in. In that movie where she cheated on Richard Gere.
2: That's your second Diane Lane reference this morning.
3: Oh, she's a goat.
2: She really is.
3: Oh.
2: Beautiful.
3: All right, I'm done.
2: All right, Danielle's back.
3: Yeah.
2: All right. Coming up, another chance. Get yourself some Rush tickets. 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
2: No.
1: It goes down.
3: Oh. What's going down?
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4: Big dispute in the courtroom yesterday in the Lindsay Clancy murder trial after a prosecution psychologist brought up her Catholic faith and the concept of suicide being a mortal sin. Dr. Kirk Heilbrunn was testifying about an interview with Lindsay Clancy when he began describing asking her whether suicide was a mortal sin. The defense objected immediately and asked for a mistrial. The judge did not grant that. They said that religion had no place in determining her criminal responsibility in the case. It was the second time that religious beliefs have become an issue during the testimony, and the judge is like, listen, no more.
5: Yeah, it was weird. This guy's almost quoting scripture up there, talking about mortal sin and stuff. Wait, what?
4: It's not. We're not going down that road, my guy, my brother in Christ. Not doing that.
6: The power of Christ compels you!
4: But this news was kind of eclipsed yesterday by a video that went viral, and it's of the front of the gallery in the courtroom. It's a young woman in green. She's wearing media credentials, and she's smiling and kind of winking at the camera. And a lot of people were like, this has no place in a courtroom where we're trying someone for the murder of three children.
5: She's doing the Howie Carr thing when they were having the Whitey Bulger hearings down in Washington.
4: Oh.
5: He's just sitting there making faces.
4: I love to take toilet paper from 20 Guest Street. So she's been identified, allegedly, Brittany Romano. She's a New York-based writer and editor. She usually does a lot of lifestyle, beauty, fashion type stuff. But her moment went viral. And instead, I followed her last night because I was like, I want to see if this girl posts anything. She shut off her comments on all her Instagram posts almost immediately once the video started going viral. And then she leaned into it. So she posted a couple of videos last night. I think they've since been deleted, but here's a little sound from her kind of, I guess, explaining, but not really.
7: Yeah, so hello, my name's Brittany Romano, and everyone really seems to have an issue with me. And here's the thing that we need to all straighten out. Last week, I walked back in with spinach in my teeth. So when I was late after having to deal with the Luigi Mangione crisis, I love how everyone's really giving preconceived notions, but yet, you're sitting in what, your living rooms, giving X, Y, and Z. If you were in that courtroom every single day, I would love to know what your thoughts are.
5: I have no idea what that means.
4: It was a lot of circular explanation. There was more that came after this, but it just got into kind of gibberish.
5: Spinach in the teeth. I feel like I'm playing Clue.
8: She's smoking a Pall Mall during that?
4: She's not. And she also went on to clarify that she was not, she's like, I'm not drunk. I've been sober for a couple of years. She's like, I didn't take all my Adderall today, so maybe I'm a little off. But she had explained in another video that she was smiling because her father told her she looked bad on camera when she wasn't smiling, but she's really leaning into this. Like I thought she was going to make her profile private. She hasn't. She posted a screenshot of like all the followers in the comments and she's loving it, but also fair enough, because a lot of people are DMing her and they're basically like, hey, you should kill yourself. And she's like, listen, instead of messaging me with things like that, why don't you go advocate for mental health and things? She's like, why don't you go do something productive about that?
5: All right, well, that's a nice way to turn it around. However, she's loving the attention. As negative as it could be, she doesn't care.
4: She's getting the attention.
5: Are they going to allow her back in again?
4: I don't know if they'll yank her credentials because I'm guessing that she freelances for a bunch of different publications. And again, where she does beauty and lifestyle content usually, I don't know how much they scrutinize giving because I've never tried to get credentials for a court case like this. So I don't know how closely they look at what kind of content you produce. But where she mentioned the Luigi Mangione case, I'm guessing she's hopping between courtrooms because she's based in New York. So she must be here for this. I don't know. So we'll see. We'll see what happens. We'll see if she's back in the gallery.
5: Everybody, or if there's any flag. Go out, touch some grass. All right. What are we doing? It's summertime.
4: I am alive.
5: Yes.
4: I am blessed.
5: Thank you.
4: I am grateful.
5: Thank you, David
4: Coverdale.
5: Yes.
4: Thank you so much. You're welcome. Massachusetts State Police Trooper Stephen P. Smith has been suspended without pay following what the department calls a serious complaint about his behavior. He was initially placed on restricted duty May 22nd while the state police opened an internal affairs investigation. He's since been suspended without pay. State police had not released any details about what he's accused of doing, but if any of my moles know, feel free to text me. Mm-hmm. They said the allegations do not reflect how troopers are trained or expected to behave while patrolling the roads or interacting with the public. Was there Could this be another misuse of the flock system? What was it? Was it Avon? Or Auburn? Auburn.
5: Today.
4: Getting rid of the flock cameras.
5: There was a town in Texas yesterday, too. Yeah. Same thing. And it's always the same thing. It's some guy checking on X.
4: So now I don't even know if there would be a base for this, but like, does Flock have any legal grounds to sue all the idiots that misused the software and the stuff? Because this is a major hit to them financially.
5: Oh God, yeah.
4: Because this was a huge boon. They're putting these cameras in all these communities. You have all these services, their databases, and now you got all these cops going in, like tracking their ex-girlfriends, trying to figure out where they're going.
2: It's also a major hit to solving crimes,
4: right?
2: Which really sucks. All these bad apples are spoiling the bunch. This could help solve crimes.
4: Yeah.
2: And enhance the documentaries that I watch.
4: There he goes. Mr. True Crime over here.
8: Yeah, here he is.
5: But it also can be used by health insurance companies to see how many times you drive into the drive-thru at McDonald's, getting a Big Mac.
4: That was a really interesting video yesterday that we watched.
2: What are you going to meet for? I don't go to Mickey D's.
5: Why do you take that so personal?
8: Your trip to the dispensary, right at me. Tyler.
2: You looked right at me.
4: Listen, you can look at me. I love McDonald's. You know it.
8: I know you do.
4: Give me a 10-piece right now. I'll crush it. I'll raw dog it. I don't even need the barbecue sauce.
5: Oh. You and Pelosi still eating chicken McNuggets. Again, of a certain
8: age. I like the one that's shaped like a boot every time.
5: You got to stop doing that. It's like Tyler putting ketchup on hot dogs.
2: No, I knew you were going to go there.
5: Of course I was.
2: They're the completely opposite things. Mine's a condiment.
5: Chicken nuggets are for kids. My kids had them.
4: By the way, the boot is the superior shape because it's like the old Dunkin' Donut with the handle.
8: Exactly right. It's for Dunkin'. Did.
4: What are the four shapes? The boot, the ball, the bell, and bone.
2: Ariana. Right.
5: We have sports to get to.
4: Yes, please. I could use a bone right about
2: now. The streets can't wait for my sports report.
4: All right. That's too serious. Hey, since I mentioned Duncan, I do want to mention this for you today in case you have a pup. But please, for the love of God, secure them properly with a tether or a harness or something. Duncan is celebrating National Dog Day today. They have a special drive-through experience just for dogs in Quincy. The Washington Street location, 588 Washington Street, they've got the double drive-through there. One lane is for humans. One lane is for customers with their dogs. So they're doing a little pop-up today. You can get, like, special treats for your dogs. I think they're giving away toys and stuff, so.
9: And this one is about kids and pets and a situation that we can all understand.
5: They have, like, Dunkin' Chew toys, too, which are pretty cool.
4: It's got to go right into a dead dog dedication.
5: They should have the dogs drive up, though, like in the TV commercials with the paws over the steering wheel.
9: That's
5: like
9: and see, when you come out of those up-tempo goddamn numbers, man, it's impossible to make those transitions.
5: Thank you, Casey.
4: It's like when your mom hands the phone to you and says, is this AI? No, it's a dog on a bicycle. It's 100% real. That is 100% real. All right, let's see. In Boston right now, it is a whopping, it's still 66 degrees. My God, it's like the first day of school out there. But it is sunny, high of 79 later today. Tomorrow it's going to be a mix of sun and clouds, high of 80. So good news there. I'm Danielle. That's your download.
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2: You know, we lost Brady, we lost Betts, we lost Brown. Now we lost Booty.
4: Booty!
5: Booty!
2: Where's the humanity? Wide receiver Kayshon Booty traded from the Patriots to the Texans for Jalen Reed and a 2028 seventh round draft pick. Is anybody surprised?
5: No, they've been talking about this for so long.
2: You got A.J. Brown and Romeo Doubs. You knew somebody had to go, and it was Booty. Unfortunately, thank you for your time here, sir. Good luck in Houston. Red Sox rehab update. We got Roman Anthony, Trevor Story, IKF all playing a rehab game tonight with the Woo Sox. They'll reevaluate afterwards, see what's going on. They're saying Roman Anthony could be here as soon as the Yankee series this weekend. Trevor Story as well. Not sure. We'll have to wait and see.
5: But do we want that? Because we have other guys who are hot right now.
2: Dude, you got all these guys. Mickey Gasper. I mean, they're all lighting it up right now. Sogard. You know, it's one of those cruel things where you do well at your job and you get sent down to AAA or AA anyway. That's not good. We'll see. Everybody don't panic yet. Also, Garrett Whitlock will throw a live batting practice in Miami tomorrow. So the Sox in Miami, as you know, started the 7-game road trip. Ranger Suarez started for the Sox. He's been walking guys left and right. Walked 4 last night. And even beaned a couple of guys as well in the first few innings.
5: All over the place. It was crazy.
2: But in 5 innings, he managed to only give up 1 run, so I guess that's pretty good. He gutted it out. He's also not going deep into games either. He's been pitching like 5 innings at the most. Can we get a little more out of you, man?
5: I know.
2: All right. Sox down 1-0. Mickey Gasper at the plate with Jaron Duran on first base in the 5th inning.
12: Playing a high drive center field straight away. Marcy backing up all the way to the wall. He can't get it. Duran racing it at the third. They're going to wave him in. He's trying to score. There's the throw, and they'll never get him. And the Red Sox have tied the game.
2: Most awkward-looking runner in Major League Baseball, but he's very, very fast. The Marlins went ahead 2-1 in the seventh. Brian Bayo got out of a huge, huge jam, had the bases loaded with only one out. Wilson Contreras made a great play on a shot ripped to him at first base and then threw the runner out at home. Marlins up by one in the eighth. Caleb Durbin at the plate with runners at the corners.
13: The 1-0, showing bunt again. It gets by the catcher. Here comes Abreu. He will score. The Red Sox tie it in the eighth.
2: And then they brought in my favorite new pitcher on planet Earth, the hefty lefty. Eric Miller. On the mound for the Sox, Marlins had runners at the corners with only one out, got the second out on a fielder's choice, another play at the plate, threw the ball to Adley Rutschman, got him at a rundown, got that out, and then Miller with the last guy. He was pumped too, man. He was like all jacked up. I love it. To the ninth we go. Eli White pinch running at first base with Seagulls. Anthony Siegler at the plate.
13: Fly drive and a fair ball down the line. White taking off. He's hitting it. Goes all the way to the corner. Here he comes home. He is going to score. All the way down to third. Siegler. He dives in with a triple. The Red Sox on top. 3-2 in the ninth.
5: In front of a crowd of dozens.
4: Thank you, Howard.
2: I had more friggin' fans at my Little League game. My God.
5: Just never taken off. They have two World Series championships, and baseball's just never taken off in South Florida.
2: No, it never will. Sogard knocked in an insurance run after that for the 4-2 lead. Yeah, you got Sogard, Siegler, Gasper. What happens to these guys when all the studs come back? We'll see.
5: I know.
2: I'm going to cry when they leave. Chappie closed it out in the bottom of the ninth. Sox win fourth straight. Game two of this three-game series tonight at 6:40. Peyton Tolley on the Hill. That's sports. I'm Tyler. This is the Chuck Nolan Morning Show on ZLX, baby.
5: It's rush time. Here we go. 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
2: Heavy.
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5: A bar featuring Rush, Henderson Brewing Company beers. 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Complimentary appetizers. Pigs in a blanket.
4: Appetizers? Excuse me. Which door are you coming out with the pastor d'oeuvres? I'm gonna, that one? Okay, I'm going to stand right there.
5: Chicken sauté.
14: What's up, liver?
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5: 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Not with the unwashed.
2: Your own entrance. You get like the entrance. Henry Hill Copacabana treatment. You go down through the kitchen.
5: You get the priority lane with $20. A dedicated host. All right? All that can be yours. First step, you have to pass the challenge, which is?
8: One note.
2: Uno.
5: One
2: noto.
5: Note.
2: There we go.
8: Because, you know, Sunny you just
2: notice?
8: Can't get all that easily.
5: So Pelosi's taking one note out of a song.
8: Mm-hmm.
5: It should jar something in your memory. Well, I know that note. I know that one.
8: Jar it too much.
5: Tell us the name of the song and who does it. You're on your way to Rush. 877-617-100.7. 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
4: Okay,
9: We got Holly from Plimpton on the line. Holly says she's nervous. Holly, that's good. I like
10: Very.
9: That. You got an edge. I remember once interviewing Ozzy Osbourne, and he said to me, I get nervous. I won't do the Ozzy voice because I could barely understand what he's saying. But he said he still gets nervous before every single show. So, how could that be after all this time? And he said, without swearing, because I care.
11: Yeah. I'm Ozzy Osbourne, and I'm the Prince of Darkness.
9: Exactly.
12: I care.
9: Holly cares. She wants
10: I
9: to go see
10: too.
9: Rush. I know you do.
10: Oh, my God. Yes.
9: Take a couple of deep breaths, all right?
10: This is for my bonus son.
12: Aw, I love that.
9: Very nice. The surprise son. This is for Rush at the Garden September 14th to qualify for the grand prize Closer to the Heart VIP experience. If you'd like to try it for yourself, 877-617-100.7. It is the One Note Challenge. Holly, you're going to hear one note to a song. You tell us the name of the song and the artist, and you're on your way. Here we go. Here's your note. Very quick.
12: Huh? Right,
9: here it is again. One more time.
13: Oh, that's tough.
9: It's a big song.
10: God.
9: Yeah, I know.
10: It's a big song.
9: Yeah.
10: It sounds... Oh, my God, I'm probably wrong. Dude Looks Like a Lady, Aerosmith.
13: That's right.
9: It is not.
12: Sorry, great
9: it is not. You did all right, though. You did all right. Nothing to be nervous about. We got Sue in the car. Sue, how are you?
14: Hey, guys. I'm good. How you doing?
9: Very good.
13: Susan.
9: All right, here's your one note.
13: Oof.
9: Wow. It's abrupt.
14: Running with the Devil, Van Halen?
9: It is not. No.
13: Take a guess, though. I
12: full
13: like this.
12: Full confidence. I love this.
9: Deanna in Dorchester. How are you, Deanna?
15: Dad, how are you?
9: She's already sighing. All right, let me play it for you again. It's all the chicks.
12: Broads.
15: I feel like I have the next couple notes. But...
12: Yeah, same.
9: The struggle is real.
12: Yeah,
9: I know.
12: I'm feeling the same.
9: Come on, Deanna. Come on. Rush. Garden. They're back.
15: I can hear it in my head. I
9: 50th anniversary tour. Really? It's right there? Let me try it again. Just trying to loosen things up.
12: So close. Don't move. Right there.
13: Deanna in Dorchester. Double D. Let's go.
9: I knew eventually that was going to come out. I knew it.
12: That's what she said.
9: Is it what?
13: We're 12.
15: Is it Twilight Night?
9: It is not.
13: Try,
9: no.
12: Give me a towel.
9: Kim from Natick. Good morning, Kim.
16: I'm good. How you guys doing?
13: Good. All right.
9: I already hear the frustration. Let me play it for you again. Trust your instincts.
16: Oh, my God. Okay. Yep.
9: What is that?
16: I don't even have a good guess.
9: Throw something out there.
16: ZZ Top. I can't think of the name of the song.
9: No, it doesn't matter. Because, no, it's not ZZ Top. No. Rich from Georgetown. We are playing for Rush tickets. 877-617-100.7. It's a one-note challenge. What song is that?
17: It sounds like I Can't Explain by The Who.
9: No, it's not. But I can kind of hear that.
13: Last caller before.
9: He's
13: heading down the correct highway.
9: Is this like next week?
18: Marry the two.
9: Last caller before.
18: Answer me these riddles three.
13: Exactly.
18: Let's move on.
13: If two cars were going in the same direction.
9: Jeremy spoke on ZLX today. How are you, Jeremy?
12: Wow.
9: Here we go.
13: He did it.
12: He did it.
19: Is it Heartache Tonight by Eagles?
9: Yes, no.
13: I can tell you this. A texter got it right.
12: Really?
13: This is not a text to win contest. Jeff.
9: It is not. Line. You must call.
13: One of our texters
18: got it right.
9: 877-617-100.7. Paul from Exeter. Paul, a texter got it right. Did you hear that?
20: I heard, yes.

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4: 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I am amazed by a video that I saw yesterday. I'm watching it right now as well.
5: I want to do this now.
4: Sydney Sweeney, who is well known for her
5: acting abilities.
4: Thank you.
6: Yes. Mm-hmm. Accomplished actress.
4: Accomplished actress, yes. She's won awards for...
5: She was
6: in White Lotus. She was great.
4: She was
6: still early in her career.
4: Yeah.
6: She's done some tremendous work.
4: Tremendous work. That's what she's famous for.
5: Define work.
4: That's why she's on the red carpet all the time, yes, for her tremendous work.
5: Tremendous.
6: Are you body shaming her? Is that
4: she posted a video yesterday of her wing walking on a plane. I saw this. I'm like, this is AI. There's no way this is true.
6: This is crazy.
4: This is nuts. She is strapped to the top of a biplane. And this thing is doing barrel rolls and loops, and she's recording herself and smiling. And she says, "Watch out, Tom Cruise."
5: She's got the Insta360 going. I want to do this so bad.
4: She is fearless.
5: I want to do this so bad.
4: And you can tell it's real because the skin on her face is flapping back like a NASA training video.
5: Like balls, basically.
6: Kind of, sort of, yeah.
4: It's exactly what I was thinking.
5: Balls in the wind.
4: That's nuts. I would never
5: That's
4: do
5: awesome.
4: That.
5: I would love to do that.
4: You would go on top of a plane?
5: I can't do this stuff while my mother's still earthside. Because the panic will be too much. I'll never hear the end of it. But, you know, eventually.
4: Tyler, would you ever do this?
6: No. Nah.
5: Are you kidding me? He doesn't even leave his condo.
6: Nah. I don't mind.
4: This is going to be a tough check-in for him.
6: I don't mind adventure at all, but this is just a little too risky.
5: This is Daredevil.
6: This is, I mean, yeah, this is Tom Cruise type stuff. Yeah.
4: The wind and the G-forces and all that stuff and the earth spinning around you.
5: I mean, it's a prop plane. I don't think we're hitting a lot of G's, but...
4: Oh, you're still feeling that.
5: You're feeling it. Yeah, absolutely. But I don't. It's not like Dougie Me and being up with the Blue Angels.
6: One strap loose... That comes undone. You're toast. You're dead.
5: You never want the strap to come loose.
4: Dougie Meehan was with the Blue Angels sitting in the plane. She's on top of the wing.
5: I know.
4: Standing.
5: Spitting off the edge of the world.
4: That's crazy. I got to salute her.
6: I give her credit, man. Absolutely. Amazing. Ballsy.
4: Much better actress now. Okay?
6: All right.
5: Is she?
4: So we want to know for the check-in, what is the craziest thing that you've done for fun? What have you done for that adrenaline rush? And it doesn't have to be something major like this. Maybe your adrenaline rush is riding the polar coaster at Storyland. It could be that.
5: Maybe it's going to pick up your iced coffee in the drive-thru and seeing if it's made correctly.
4: Could be that. What does it take? We want some adventure here. I remember the time I was down in Jamaica and I went parasailing.
5: Fun.
4: After several hurricanes. Like, let's go do,
5: let's
4: it.
5: Do it. Let's do it.
4: And the guys take me out on the boat. They put me in the harness and all that kind of stuff. Explain something that I don't hear. And just as they're taking off, getting some speed going, I happen to look at my shoulder at the rusted clip holding me in.
6: Oh.
4: I mean, not just a little bit of rust. This thing was decaying.
5: Yeah. Hanging on by a thread, literally.
4: And I'm a big guy. And we just take off.
5: Yeah.
4: And I shoot up into the sky, which totally freaks me out. I wasn't expecting that feeling. And after a while, I get used to it. All right. Yeah. And these guys come around a corner, and there's all the cruise ships right there.
5: Yep.
4: And they go around that way, and I'm making the wide turn, and I'm seeing people standing out there on the deck, and I'm heading right towards them. I went right over their heads and came back around again. I thought I was going to die.
5: Mm-hmm. But will you agree with me on this? Because I've done that a couple of times in Thailand. I definitely have a fear of heights. The way you float when you parasail, it doesn't feel like it's high up.
4: True.
5: Like when you look down, you see the ocean below, your little legs are dangling.
4: You're kicking your feet. Yeah.
5: You don't feel that. You don't feel the call of the void like if you're standing at the top of a building or something.
4: Why is that?
5: I don't know. It's a weird, because I thought I was going to be a little bit more panicky, and I'm like, oh, this is nothing. You're just floating up here above the water. It's nice.
4: You get used to it kind of fast, and then something like that happens, but...
5: Yeah.
4: That was my moment of adventure. How about you, Danielle?
5: So, I've done that a couple of times. When I hosted my group trip to South Africa in 2024, we went cage diving with sharks, which was awesome.

0: Very cool. I mean, there were bronze sharks, and they, you know, they chum the water in front of you, and they tons of safety protocols. But like, if you have fear of the water or confined spaces, not an activity I would recommend. But we had an amazing time. And then not this November. This November, I'm going to see polar bears in Canada. Next November, I'm going snorkeling with orcas in Norway.
1: As one does.
2: Well, that's it. We can't top that. I guess we're done with this.
0: Okay. Well, I've said this before. Leaning into travel has collapsed my view of what is far or unattainable or crazy. Because I used to think a cross-country flight to California was like six hours. Like, oh, that's a long-haul flight. I can do 14 hours to Doha with no problem. Well, like, that's nothing.
2: Well, you're on the lay-down seat being brought real meals with real utensils.
0: Caviar, fruit rosé, the door closes. Yeah, thank you. Lay-down service. I mean,
2: it's different.
0: It's cost versus worth, Guy. I'll pay through the nose for that. I'm not sitting in coach for 14 hours.
2: My God, your adventures, though. Tyler, what do you have? The adventurous side of Tyler.
1: Well, I did the same thing you did. I did parasailing once. I did that in Cancun. That was cool, though. I didn't feel like it was depth-defying.
0: Right.
1: That was just like a big... It was like a giant roller coaster ride almost.
2: Yep.
1: Like that kind of feeling. But the one thing I did that was scary, listen, hold your laughter until I tell the story, okay? I know I told you this story once before. About 6 years ago, my cousins and I went to the Dominican Republic, all right? Long story short, we had a hookup at the Arturo Fuente.
2: I thought the same thing you did.
0: Okay, sorry, continue.
2: We had a hook up.
1: All right. Hook up, not a hooker, a hookup.
3: Doesn't mean the other thing isn't true.
0: Two things can be true at the same time.
1: Didn't
0: Continue.
1: I just say hold the laughter until
2: right,
1: I tell the
2: right,
1: story?
0: Sorry.
1: All right, we had a hookup at the Arturo Fuente Cigar Factory, which they did not do tours for. We got a private tour.
2: Look at you, like manager. Big Poppy in the Dominican.
1: Now.
0: Oh, hopefully not.
1: The one thing, yeah, no, we didn't get it. Although, it was dangerous, I'm telling you. The one thing they tell you, we were in Puerto Plata at some lake resort. They tell you not to leave the resort.
0: Yeah.
1: Because it's just dangerous. It's a third world country. It's dangerous. So what do? We get a car and we drive an hour and a half to Santiago, which we're driving through roads. These people drive like maniacs out there. There's no rules to the road whatsoever. There's one red light, just one light in the middle of the road. It just goes green, red, green, red. There's no yellow. There's no yielding. You get these kids on motorbikes just swarming around you every second you're driving. Then we're driving over bridges with no railings. Like, I'm talking like mountain high.
2: Boards falling off of it.
1: My cousin's driving. He's like white knuckled the whole time. I'm in the back seat. I thought it was like being in a real life like video game, like Crazy Taxi or something. I thought I was going to die 20 times in that 90 minute ride, and then 90 minutes on the way back.
2: Wow,
1: Tony, it was death defying. It was like literal. Like I've never been scared. I was scared. What are you laughing at? It was scary.
0: Death defying.
1: Yes.
0: Yes.
1: It was.
2: It was a ride. 90
3: minutes each way. Long way to go. It's a long way to go for
0: that. He was
3: in
0: his own mafia movie.
2: It was death-defying.
0: I would have been terrified in that situation.
1: It was scary.
0: Too.
2: All right.
4: And there were bandits on the side of the road.
1: The way people cut each other off, like if they cut us off on that bridge, we were over, we were done, we were dead.
2: We drove from Cancun to Tulum. 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
0: Did you have to pay anybody off?
2: No.
0: Okay.
2: No. That was adventurous. 877-617-1007. 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

0: today's check-in inspired by actress Sydney Sweeney, well known for her
1: acting abilities.
0: Thank you.
2: You know what? Watch the 2023 movie Reality. You'll see she's actually a very, very good actress. Give her a break.
0: That's why you watch her, for her acting abilities.
2: Exactly.
0: Her acting chops.
2: That's why I follow her on Instagram. Just
0: for the acting.
2: To know what her next project is going to be.
0: Remember the silver dress on the red carpet? Do you remember that?
1: You spelled boobs wrong.
0: She she posted a video yesterday of her wing walking on a plane, on a biplane.
1: So cool. It's so cool. I want to do this.
0: It looks so cool. It looks fake, but it's not. Mm-hmm. She's doing this. She likes it. She is going to be the next Tom Cruise.
1: Mm-hmm.
0: That's crazy. So today for our check-in, what's the craziest thing that you have done for fun? What is your adrenaline rush? Tell us about it. 877-617-100.7. 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How you doing, Marshall?
3: Good. How you doing?
0: Good. What's your adrenaline story?
3: So I've always been an adrenaline junkie. It's my thing. I've jumped out of an airplane. I've had fast motorcycles and cars. But when we were younger, it started, and we used to cliff jump off this quarry. And it never stopped the adrenaline. We would jump into the water. It would be fine. Everything's great. We'd go there every half a day. And one day we jumped into the water. We left. We came home. And then all of a sudden we see on the news that some kid went missing at this quarry. We had to empty the quarry. And there were buses and cars and everything at the bottom of the quarry. And my brother and I just looked at each other, and my mom's like, why are you two looking at each other like that? That was the last time we quarry jumped, but the adrenaline never stopped.
1: Oh my God.
0: What a story. I've heard that when they drain the quarries. Kids steal cars and just drive them over the edge of the quarry. Drop them right in.
3: Literally a bus. Probably 40 yards from where we would jump off. Our jump off point was a bus. And it just, that's what happened to that poor kid. He got sucked in. So, I mean, it was just luck for us. But,
0: so
3: yeah,
0: you've jumped out of a plane. What is it like, that moment when you have to let go and jump out of the plane?
3: I went, it was like an homage to my uncle who died young, and he always wanted to jump out of the airplane. So the three of us went. It was my aunt. She was turning 50. I was turning 30, and my cousin was turning 21. And my aunt jumped out like no problem before us. My 21-year-old cousin was freaking out, and I was like, chill out. Like, it's fine. It's fine. So I think I just had that calming thing. I wanted to do a backflip, and it was the most insane. It's still, to this day, when I talk about it, I get chills. I will say, anyone that wants to do it, jump out of an airplane. It is the best adrenaline high you'll ever feel. It was like a week for me, just smiling from ear to ear. I bought the video. We watched it a few times. Like, my mom lives through my adventures and has heart attacks at the same time.
0: That is so cool. Tyler, you got to do that. You got to live a little.
1: He's not jumping out of a perfectly
0: plane.
1: No, he's not. He's not.
0: We're going up to Orange, and we're going to get you out of a plane.
2: I know plenty of people that have military people in the family. Some liked it. Some not so much.
0: I think it would change your life.
2: My uncle broke his leg doing that. Like, that's the reason enough for me not to do it.
0: He's got a great story to tell.
1: I don't need you hobbling around here on crutches.
0: Dave from Wrentham, is this a true story, what you did?
4: Absolutely. Still have the traffic ticket. They still have it in my possession.
2: Okay, what is this?
0: He's going to tell us. Tell us a story.
4: So it was evening. If you ever been over the Golden Gate Bridge heading into Marin County, the sidewalk's on the right-hand side, and the suspension cable runs both from below the road deck to above the road deck and goes up to the tower, 746 feet. Well, we climbed around the fence, the small chain link fence that kept people from going up there, and started climbing up the suspension cable all the way to the top.
2: Whoa!
1: Holy hell, Batman.
2: Dude.
4: Yeah, it was night because we didn't want to get caught.
0: But, and it was night. Nice.
1: Yeah, so
0: make it better.
1: Fun.
0: What was the wind like up there?
4: You're on a 3-foot wide flanged cable that you walk on, and there's two paralleling cables about waist height that you're supposed to hook carabiners in from your safety harness, which of course we didn't have
1: naturally.
4: And the cable swayed probably 10 to 12 feet side to side at the top because there's so much wind there. So you had a death grip on one hand, and you didn't release that until the next death grip was established. And anyway, we got caught, and as we came down, which was a lot scarier than going up.
1: Yeah.
4: You know, the negative thought that wanted to intrude was that if I slipped and fell and grabbed that cable and I would spin around and hang upside down on the suspension cable until, you know, falling to my death.
5: Down.
0: Until falling to my death.
4: The police were waiting for us when we got down. And we were cited in the court in the Frank Lloyd Wright-designed Mill Valley Courthouse. And the district attorney says, well, we couldn't find our names on the docket. And the bailiff says, well, go see the district attorney. He says, oh, well, thanks for showing up. And I'll send you something in the mail. He sent a ticket for $10 was our fine for climbing cable climbing on the Golden Gate Bridge.
0: God,
4: 1981.
1: That's wild.
0: That is the craziest thing I've heard so far.
1: That's nuts.
0: The wind up, and he did it at night.
1: At night, no, thank you.
0: With just handholds, that's it.
1: Nope. No harness, no carabiners, no nothing. Oh, he went over. Oh no.
0: Wow.
1: Good Lord.
0: 877-617-1007. Call or text. Let's hear your adventure. Doesn't have to be climbing the Golden Gate. You can also leave us a talkback on the free iHeartRadio app.

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2: Yesterday, Sydney Sweeney posted a video of herself wing-walking on a biplane. A couple thousand feet in the air, screaming around, doing loops. Standing on top of the plane, smiling.
3: Yeah.
4: Just to introduce her correctly. Very talented.
2: Very talented. She's, her talent is her
3: acting abilities.
2: Thank you. Yeah.
3: Great song choice, too, for that video.
2: You like that? You were singing along.
3: Spitting off the edge of the world. Yeah. In the movie The Gorge, the dance slash makeout scene between Miles Teller and Anya Joy Taylor.
2: Sure.
3: Oh, so hot. Continue.
2: That had nothing to do with Sydney Sweeney walking on a wing.
3: I know, but it's a great scene.
2: I'm talking about adrenaline here. I'm talking about the rush. I'm talking about what is the craziest thing that you have done for fun.
5: Talking about shocking.
2: Kim from Natick. Good morning, Kim. What's the craziest thing you've done?
6: Good morning. I do have a little history. My grandfather was a wing walker. He used to fly biplanes when flight was practically new. And he used to walk the wings on those things without a net. And a harness, yeah.
2: So, holding on, yeah, bare knuckle.
6: So, yeah, pretty much, yeah. I think that's where my adrenaline thing goes, because I'll do just about anything. But my sons and I were camping this summer up in New Hampshire, and my son turned 20, and he's like, can we jump off a cliff?
2: Sure.
6: And I was like, sure, why not? You know, so we went up to an area near the Cog Railway, and jumped off some cliffs, and I would say it was really fun, pretty scary, but the water was colder than the actual jump, so, you know, it was heart-stopping.
2: How high do you think it was?
6: Well, my son jumped about 35 feet, and I jumped probably 15, and my other son jumped probably 18 feet. So my oldest, the one that turned 20, was like the bigger daredevil, and I was like, how did that next year?
2: That's pretty good. I remember jumping off the cliff in the grill at Rick's bar,
3: mm-hmm.
2: which looks like it's a mile high when you're up there, but it really isn't. But there's a lot of free fall time,
3: yes.
2: A lot of flailing going
3: to
2: on.
3: To think about things.
2: Yeah. And then you hit really hard. Jimmy from Nashua, good morning.
7: Good morning, guys. How are you?
2: Good. Morning, how are you doing?
7: Good, Danielle. You stole my intro line. I was going to say best intro song for the great adventure of skydiving.
3: Yes, so good. So good.
7: Oh, yeah. For anybody that has never done it, I highly suggest it. It's quite the experience.
2: How many times have you jumped?
7: Only once. My wife and I went for, it was supported for the research of Alzheimer's. And yeah, what an amazing adventure. We were out in Pelham, New Hampshire. And as you're falling, you can see the skyline of Boston. You can see the Prue. You can see the John Hancock.
2: Oh, that's cool.
4: That is cool.
2: How long are you floating down? How long does that take anyway?
7: Oh, gosh. I couldn't tell you. You know, your mind's racing.
2: Yeah.
7: But one thing is, it is the most silence you will ever experience. When they pull that chute, all you can hear is just the flapping of the parachute. You can't hear anything else.
2: I love that. What
3: That's
2: do you think,
3: cool.
2: as a team building thing for the show, we all go skydiving.
4: Tandem.
2: Together. Tandem.
3: I can't.
2: All tied together.
3: I can't while my mother's alive, I promised her. I wouldn't.
2: Yeah, but we'll be together.
3: Oh, doesn't matter.
8: I don't want anything to happen to her.
2: You can be in the middle like a sandwich.
3: I'm the only child. Oh, yeah, I'm going to go in the middle of you and Tyler. Please, save me.
8: When Tyler pulls the rope, it's just all pots and pans comes out like a fudge bunny.
2: Oh, Al has a zip lining story. Al, what's your adventurous story?
9: It's not as crazy to other people, but I thought it was crazy. Like, me and my son, we went up to New Hampshire. I forget the mountain. It was a long time ago. So, you know, we had to take the little video thing at the bottom, tell you what to do. Of course, I wasn't paying attention.
3: Mm-hmm.
9: And, you know, I bought the helmet, had the video camera on the side of it. So we walk up to this mountain, very high. So we get to the top, and guy in front of us wigged out. He said, I'm not doing this. So he got off. So now I get on. Now, I don't know if they do it differently. There was this hook that went on top of this cable, and I weighed, like, probably close to 290.
2: Yes.
9: And I'm looking like, how is that thing going to hold me? So anyway, they tell you go forward to go fast, bring it back to slow down. But whatever you do at the end, don't stop because it will have to pull you in. So there's, like, three levels. You get the highest part, then the second one, then the last one. So all the way down, I'm swearing my head off. Like, this is not good. We get down to the last level. We start going down, and then, you know, you're going pretty fast. And I'm like, should I stop? Should I slow down? Well, guess what I did? I stopped. They had to pull me in.
3: Oh, no. That's the worst.
9: I was so... My son goes... And my son looked at me like, what happened? I'm like, oh, my God. Just,
5: we got a hanger. We got a hanger. Get the hook.
9: Yeah, I must have been in the stories like, we got one today.
2: What's he go? What size hook should I get? He
5: goes, I hit him a few times. He's spinning around. I think he passed out.
2: Oh, he goes get like 290. Hook. What's he look? He looks like a side of beef in Rocky. Yeah, we got to drag him in.
10: What do you think he weighs? At least 3 bills.
2: Get Eddie down here. I'm going to need him, too.
5: I think we're going to need a come along.
2: Get the bobcat. Oh, all right. Wow. Some of the text here. Let's go.
3: 781 text. My adrenaline rush previously was the 150-foot bungee jump off a crane. However, 2 months ago, I piloted my first single-engine aircraft. I've been on high life ever since. Second flight is October 3rd.
2: That's
3: excited
2: cool.
3: For you. Very cool.
10: That's a good way to die. There
2: that's got to be nerve-wracking to do your first solo flight. You don't have an instructor. Yeah. It's just you.
3: Yeah. That's banana pants.
2: Yeah.
3: Pete from Rossi, back in the 80s, I raced amateur superbikes. I have so many stories of crashes and near crashes. Hitting 200 miles per hour at Daytona was up there for adrenaline.
2: Oh!
3: That's effing cool. Fast.
10: I did a race
2: alive.
10: Car.
2: On
10: I did a
2: bike?
10: Race car when I was a kid.
3: Yeah.
10: At the Seekonk Speedway, the old Seekonk Speedway. My father knew a guy. I got in. Man, did we cruise around that track.
3: Mm-hmm.
10: That was frightening.
2: Loud,
10: and
2: too.
10: Loud as, yeah. Oh my God, my head was ringing for a week.
2: Put my boy in there. It'll make him a man.
10: Yeah. My father looked at me and he goes, are you sure you're okay with this? And I go, yeah, let's go, let's go. Because I didn't know what to expect.
3: Right. Let's see here. We have a lot of false adrenaline things. 978 text, the most exhilarating thing I did was tandem skydive at 8,000 feet. We had 128 miles per hour. However, 2 planes before us, a skydiver's chute got tangled and he had to use his reserve. 2 people from our group bailed out. The most fun you can have with your pants on. I was on a natural high for like a week.
2: God, Tyler, what if you were doing that and your chute tangled and you had to take the knife out and cut it away and then pull the reserve?
5: Spinning.
3: He's not going to use the survival knife. It's for display purposes only.
10: I got to keep a knife on me.
3: Okay, I know. I've seen it.
2: Do you have the knife right now?
10: Yeah.
2: Is the knife in the room with us?
10: Yeah.
3: Do you have any unsecured knives in the studio? Tyler, say something.
2: Let's hear it. Wait.
8: He's going to lose a thumb.
10: Hold on. There it is.
8: Oh, boy.
3: It's like those things.
8: Tough guy, huh?
2: Oh, my God.
10: Wow. Yeah, what a tough guy. Say something now, Nolan.
2: What are you, like
8: a big, strong man?
3: Playing a Branzino with that?
2: You scrape under the fingernails with that?
10: You know, every once in a while, just like if I have a little hair in my ear, I just like trim it out.
2: Oh, use that. With
3: the
2: knife?
3: You're going to come in with the big bandage now.
10: Yeah, exactly. I've been in the emergency room all day.
2: Comes in with a Trump bandage.
8: Van Gogh over here.
10: At the Trump bandage.
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2: We have a trip for two to be a part of it. 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You get a chance to see Weezer, Goo Goo Dolls, Muse, and now...
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2: What the Billy Corgan's going to be there. 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
2: Yesterday morning, Tyler happily announced the end of one of the great traditions here in the Commonwealth of Massachusetts, the city of Boston.
3: R.I.P. the big cannon.
2: What were you just doing?
3: I had a hair that was hanging off the bill of my hat, and it was in my peripheral vision, so I had to pull it off.
2: The USS Constitution, the world's oldest commissioned warship, announced that it has stopped its daily 8 a.m. and sunset cannon fire while in port due to maintenance concerns.
3: Yeah, maintenance concerns. You spelled uppity, gentrified people moving in.
4: It's not what it's about at all.
3: Yep. Yes, it is.
2: You live in a community of BMWs and Mercedes and Audis. All these people.
3: Easy with the Audis.
4: Easy. Take it easy on my Audi.
3: I'll wash that thing.
4: You have an Audi, you hypocrite.
2: That's not mine. It's my wife.

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1: And you have to say, Mr. Christian!
2: Stop fingering the knife.
3: Can we talk about how we have an announcement tomorrow morning at 8 o'clock?
0: Sheep shake.
2: Sure. Yeah.
3: We have an announcement tomorrow morning at 8 o'clock.
1: Does it have anything to do with the Constitution?
3: Has nothing to do with the Constitution. We have an announcement coming up at 8 o'clock tomorrow morning, and it's a really cool one.
0: Are you announcing that there's an announcement coming? Is that what this is?
3: Yes. Okay. It's called
2: He's
3: a
2: teasing
3: tease.
2: Teasing the tease.
3: It's a tease.
0: Is it though?
1: Snap the knife again. Go ahead.
3: All right, ready? You gotta turn the music down.
2: Put your chin up.
1: Get the chin out of the way.
3: Announcement.
1: Which
3: 8
1: one?
3: O'clock tomorrow morning.
2: Stop. I'm looking out for
0: here's your announcement.
1: Which one? The third one.
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1: 4 o'clock in my basement tapes. I've got a lost classic from the Kiss catalog to bust out in honor of Gene Simmons' birthday.
0: Ooh, yeah.
1: At 4:10, it's another pair of tickets for Squeeze at MGM Music Hall Fenway. And live at 5, I'll raid the concert archive and bust something out from Springsteen and Judas Priest. Imagine if that was a double bill.
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10: Don't forget to make us your number one preset.
11: Ooh, almost time to get out of here. Turn the festivities over to Carter. I got to get a haircut today.
12: Yeah, I didn't want to say anything.
11: I'm winging out here on the sides.
12: You got the Paulie Walnuts wings a little bit. They're just not, they're not like gray, though.
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11: Just go pure white on the sides. Absolutely.
12: Yes. Have them like color that in.
11: Where does she go? She wanders around the building.
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11: Yeah.
12: It's hardcore today.
11: We got to run her like an Irish setter to get like, the energy out.
12: Like I'm chasing a toddler around the building. 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
11: 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Coming up.

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6: 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No knives. All right, no weapons allowed in the studio between 6 and 10 a.m.
7: She can have a 9-course meal and I can't have a,
6: that's
7: a deadly
6: fine.
7: Weapon?
6: She can't correct. Kill me with that.
7: You don't know that.
6: You were picking your fingernails with that knife.
8: You would never. Those things are, he has nice hands. He's not going to mess him up with that knife.
7: I mean, please, educate him, Danielle, on who I am.
8: He's a hand model.
6: Are those manicured?
7: Look at these things. I haven't worked.
8: You still haven't gotten a manicure, have you?
7: I haven't done manual labor in a thousand years.
6: Let me see the calluses on your hand.
8: Mm-hmm.
7: There's... Well, there's no hair on the palms. Don't worry
6: calluses.
7: About it. Calluses. Yeah, don't worry about it. They're fine.
8: There should be.
7: Beautiful.
6: None.
7: Zero.
8: Nada.
7: Yeah, I'm not home chopping wood like I'm a lumberjack
6: oh,
7: like
6: man,
7: you.
6: Man, I got so much
8: trees.
6: Wood now. Oh.
7: That's what she's...
8: Hey.
6: You know, when all the power goes out and the gas stops flowing and all that, I will still have heat.
8: That'll be it.
7: Good for you.
6: Hey, we got a big announcement tomorrow.
7: Yes.
6: What time are we going to do this?
7: Let's do it at 8 o'clock.
6: When 8 she... o'clock?
7: We'll do it at the top of the download at 8 o'clock. What do you think?
6: Very cool. Very like cool.
7: It. All right.
6: Can we give any
9: Set
6: hints?
9: Watch.
7: It involves us.
6: It does.
8: All right.
7: Yeah. And it involves you, the listeners, the fans
8: ooh,
7: of the show.
8: Ooh, excuse me.
6: All right. All right. Very intriguing.
8: Mm-hmm.
6: Oh, you hear that?
9: Mm-hmm. Sorry, it's been a long morning.
8: All right.
6: Jeez.
8: Okay.
6: I don't think Pelosi's mic's going to work tomorrow. Journey tickets at 7:10 tomorrow morning for the Garden Show November 10th, and then Rush at 8:10 for the Garden September 14th, and a chance to qualify for the grand prize, Closer to the Heart VIP experience. Make it a great day. Stick around for Carter Allen coming up next.
8: Have a great haircut, Chuck.
6: Thank you. I will be wearing a hat tomorrow.
8: Even with the scissors?
6: Even with the scissors.
8: All right.
6: It's
9: a shearing.
6: It takes like a week to really settle in. Okay?
8: I get, listen, honey, I get it.
6: All right.
8: Really?
6: I understand. Yeah. Carter coming up next. We'll catch you tomorrow.
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6: And this week on the WZLX contest page, you can enter to win tickets for the Bare Knuckle Fighting Championship at Fenway Park this Saturday. 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

WZLX for Boston's classic rock on your Tuesday. I'm Crider Allen, and Boston there from the first album released on this day, August 25th, 1976, 50 years ago. You know, I hear they're working on a 50th anniversary documentary. It's going to be a little late, but, you know, everything that Boston puts out takes a little extra time, as you know.

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The iHeart Music Festival happening in Las Vegas over two nights. Weezer, Goo Goo Dolls, Muse, and more are playing. You get the trip plus $1,000 spending money. And I've got a chance for you to win at 110 today.

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100.7 WZLX Manfred Mann's Earth Band. You know, they've been around for a long time and they're still touring. Although it's all in Europe, they're still active. And talking about touring, the Ticket to Rock Summer continues. I've got some Rob Zombie Marilyn Manson tickets to give away. That's coming up at 12:10. A little bit of Halloween in August for you.

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Although, we got a couple of beautiful summer days going on. Won't get any rain around here till Thursday. I'm Crowder Allen. Got 40 minutes to go in the 100.7 minute commercial-free classic rock block.

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You know, maybe the coffee just isn't working. Well, maybe this song will do the trick for you.

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0: Boston's Classic Rock, WZLX, Carter Allen here on your Tuesday. I saw a school bus yesterday. I kind of freaked out. You know, there weren't any students in it. I think maybe they were just doing a dry run, you know, working out the route. But it just reminded me, yeah, this summer is just a flying. September right around the corner. Oh, I mentioned the September word. I'm sorry. Well, coming up in September, here's something good. Rush is playing the Boston Garden in the morning on the Chuck Nolan Show. They're doing a Rush giveaway, which is pretty awesome. At 8:10, it's the Classic Rock Challenge, and they're giving away Rush tickets. And every winner is qualified for the Closer to the Heart VIP experience. You're upgraded into the front, rows 2 to 12, somewhere in there. Is that going to be okay? Plus lots of VIP privileges. So tune in tomorrow morning, 7:10, they've got Journey tickets, 8:10, Rush tickets, and you qualify for the VIP experience. We got the Rock and Roll Diary for you right now. Happy birthday, Gene Simmons, on this August 25th. Also, Rob Halford, singer of Judas Priest, has a birthday. 1970, Elton John made his debut performance in America at the Troubadour in Los Angeles. Bruce Springsteen put out his breakthrough third album, Born to Run, in 1975. And a year later, Boston put out its debut, recorded mostly in Tom Scholz's basement. Album went on to become one of the biggest sellers of all time. And in 2018, Neil Young and Daryl Hannah were married in a secret ceremony in California. It was his third marriage and her first. In the WZLX ticket stash, Jimi Hendrix played the Carousel in Framingham, 1968. And Aerosmith and Kiss rocked the Tweeter Center in Mansfield in 03 for the first of two nights. That's the Rock and Roll Diary, August 25th from the College of Classic Rock Knowledge.
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Coming up Thursday at Xfinity Center, Marilyn Manson and Rob Zombie are playing. Would you like to get in your Dragula and go to the show? I've got your tickets coming up at 12:10.

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2: Cal Raleigh hit three home runs at T-Mobile Park, the first Mariners player ever to do that, as Seattle snapped the Phillies' nine-game winning streak 9-2. The Big Ten to set a rule today that will not allow players to return from the NFL and play for one of their schools. LeBron James and the PGA Tour will bring a golf event to his hometown of Akron, Ohio, starting next year. I'm Frank Arity.
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3: Coming up in 10 minutes, your chance to go to the iHeart Music Festival, Las Vegas, two nights. You and a guest get the trip, so good luck with that. But right now, I'm opening the vinyl vault. We go back to 1975. Famous album came out on this day. Bruce Springsteen's breakthrough, his third album, Born to Run. His first two albums didn't do very well, and so he really needed to hit on this one. He worked on it for a year and a half, but it all paid off. The album would sell 7 million copies, go to number 3, paved the way for his career, which still continues to this day. Let's walk into a 10th Avenue freeze out on WZLX.

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This is WZLX. Kenny Young coming up next. He'll get you to quitting time. He'll go live at 5. Couple concert tracks from Bruce Springsteen. Celebrate the Born to Run album. And some Judas Priest as we celebrate Rob Halford's birthday.

This is WZLX. The Steve Miller Band was playing down at the Bank of America Pavilion on this night, 2006. Pavilion's still there. It's a different bank, though.

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I gotta go. I'm not taking the green line or the red line. I'm taking the crazy line.

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It's Kenny Young. Well, there's no easy segue into this, but I thought you should know the music world has suffered a devastating loss today. Country music legend Dolly Parton, a pop culture icon as well, has passed away at the age of 80. Dolly Parton has moved on from this mortal coil. The exact cause of death was not revealed by her family or reps, but it was widely publicized she's been struggling with some health challenges within the last 6 to 8 months before her passing. Huge sky point for Dolly going up today. I know. I just felt you should know. I mean, we all grew up with her, right? Aerosmith to lift spirits now at 100.7 WZLX. Steven, what do you got for us, buddy?

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Well, my babies, your ticket to Rock Summer will resume in about an hour, give or take a few minutes. 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And remember, it's Rush Week with the Chuck Nolan Morning Show. 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

Here, Bon Jovi's getting his own scratchies. Yeah, you're going to have to drive down to Jersey, though. Love me some Jersey Turnpike. It's like the Wild West down there. It's Kenny Young, 100.7 WZLX. Yeah, starting the first week of October, there's going to be a Bon Jovi official New Jersey State Lottery scratch ticket. You can win up to like 200 grand, something like that, in multiple designs and patterns. Collect all, if you see so fit. Look at Jovi. First, it was a rest stop on the Jersey Turnpike. You know, a rest stop. And now he's got his own scratchies.

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And I'll tell you, that Mike Campbell, he can throw down, can't he? Helping out Petty on his big solo album. It's Boston's Classic Rock, 100.7 minutes, commercial-free, rolling along here. Say, couldn't you use a late summer vacation? That's where we come in. 5:10 this afternoon, iKenny Young will provide you your next keyword that could score you a free passage to Vegas. Round trip air, hotel, tickets for both nights, the iHeartRadio Music Festival, which they just added Smashing Pumpkins to. Weezer, Muse, Goo Goo Dolls. A lot of big names. 5:10, win your next shot. We'll have the keyword plus $1,000.

Ladies and gentlemen, the king of 10 fingers and 6 strings, Mr. Edward Van Halen and Company. Always wanted to say that. Diamond Dave said that in concert a few times. It's 100.7 WZLX. Kitty Young with you. Less than 10 minutes away. We salute Gene Simmons on the date of his birth. I got a great Lost Classic for my basement tapes coming up.

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2: 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All right, first things first, see? Not a moment too soon. Why are we talking like old-timey black and white gangster movie people? In 10 minutes, I'm going to open up the ticket window, and you, with your hot little hands, are going to score tickets for Squeeze at MGM Music Hall Fenway. Look at that! Ticket to Rock Summer. We have more pressing matters, though. Today in our Basement Tapes, we salute you, Gene Simmons of Kiss.
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2: 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Became the band's second single to break the top 40 after Rock and Roll All Night. Ladies and gentlemen, let's shout it out loud.

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1: Well, who'd like to step up and get your 80s nostalgia on? 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Holy cow. I remember thinking August 26th was like 2 weeks away. My goodness, I'm going to need a stiff drink and another one. 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

100.7 WZLX, Boston's Classic Rock. Congrats to our friend Brenda down in Providence. She's making her way up north. MGM Music Hall Fenway tomorrow night for Squeeze. She just scored tickets on the Ticket to Rock Summer. Resumes at 7:10 tomorrow morning with...

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Well, I can tell from the sun's positioning in the sky, it's almost time to go live at 5, my babies. We're getting into Springsteen's catalog with a little history note out of his books. And, of course, Rob Halford, the metal god, celebrates a birthday. We got to do some Priest. No one-

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2: 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I can't help you out in that department. I can just provide the keyword to you. 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Got a great show from Long Beach Arena in 84. But first up, celebrating some Springsteen history. On this date in 75, Bruce releases his third album. Make or break time for Bruce in 75. Born to Run, of course. Let's take you back to the Brendan Byrne Arena, East Rutherford, Jersey, summer of 81.

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100.7 WZLX. Sure, your ticket to Rock Summer has ceased operations for today. It'll resume at 7:10 tomorrow morning. Chuck Nolan Morning Show will get you into the garden. But meet me back here in less than 10 minutes. I'll tell you how you can score the VIP treatment with Rush in a couple of weeks.

And then there was just one Z. Sending another Sky Point up for the late Frank Beard. Of course, Dusty Hill, we lost a couple years back as well. Billy Gibbons is soldiering on with the operation. As he says, those two fellas would have wanted it. It's Kitty Young at 100.7 WZLX. Remember, all this week on the Chuck Nolan Morning Show, you're one step closer to the heart for the Ultimate Rush. Do you like that? 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I think you have a concierge, too. All kinds of merch to take home with you. How do you get all this? Listen up at 8:10. 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

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Well, just waiting for social media to go absolutely bananas at this story. Two Massachusetts pizzerias were named in USA Today's best pizza shops in the country. But it's not who you think. And they didn't even pick anybody in the North End. No, they named Pinocchio's Pizza in Cambridge and Paleo Pizzeria in Hyannis, naming those two among the best in the country for the state of Massachusetts. Let the online wars debate

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I read today, which made me scratch my head for a couple reasons. The 2026 MTV Video Music Awards, think about that for a second, is doing away with the rock category, best rock video category. 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

What's he talking about? School's just getting back in session here pretty soon. 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Over there on our contest page, nominate your favorite public school teachers here and celebrate their amazing work that they do each and every day. It could earn your favorite teacher $5,000 this fall towards school supplies.

0: Especially when it's on 100.7 WZLX. It's Kenny Young. Who's ready for mandatory Metallica?
1: Yeah, yeah!
0: I thought you might be. My man Corey Roddick's on his way into the facility. He's doing some light calisthenics in the next room. Getting pumped up. All right, I understand he's going to remind you about the time Metallica covered Skynyrd and more. Meanwhile, I'll be back 2 o'clock tomorrow. And tomorrow, during my portion of your Ticket to Rock Summer, 4:10, giving away tickets for Iron Maiden. Let's go.

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2: 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What's going on, Corey Roddick? Remember when everybody freaked out when they cut their hair right around now? What, are they Samson? Did they lose their powers? 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

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What's happening? Corey Roddick in. There's a video going around right now of Axl Rose maybe not sounding the best he always has. But I then challenge the people sharing these videos and all these opinions so freely. Can you do better? Cool. Go ahead and try. Upload a video and we'll talk about it again in 10 minutes, right? That's what I thought. GNFNR Rocks You Tuesday. It's 100.7 WZLX.

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